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0: much do you remember getting paid for your first job? My 13-year-old is looking at being a babysitter, and man, babysitters make as much in 1 hour now as I did babysitting for the neighbor for the whole night. Scott in Everson says his first real job, about $1.80 an hour, and it was enough to buy school clothes, gas, help with bills, and a lot of goofing off. How much did you get paid for that first job? 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
2: 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But if Democrat Michael Shepherd gets to Olympia, hold on to your wallet. Look at his record. While Shepherd was a Port of Bellingham commissioner, government spending jumped 182%. 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Shepherd voted repeatedly to raise taxes and fees, making life even more unaffordable for hardworking Washingtonians. 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Michael Shepherd taxes and spends. If he gets to Olympia, be prepared to pay more. We can't afford Michael Shepherd. 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
1: 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The trolley can fit up to 34 seated passengers, has AC and heating, and a wheelchair lift. 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
1: I'm Scotty Van Driver. Still so blown away and amazed at your generosity over the weekend. It was Airwaves for Animals with the Whatcom Humane Society. We got to spend all day Friday meeting the kitties and the dogs and the small animals at the pet shelter on Division Street. And then Saturday, we were at their newly remodeled thrift store on Birchwood Avenue in Bellingham. And I know that animals mean a lot to us around here in the Pacific Northwest, but wow, over $65,000 raised to help the Whatcom Humane Society help animals in our community. Thank you so, so much.
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0: 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I'm Scotty Van Driver. Do you remember how much you made at your first job? My daughter just turned 13 and is looking at different options for what she can do. Reffing soccer games, maybe being a babysitter, taking a class and doing that. And I just looked up how much babysitters make in Northwest Washington. It's at least $17 to $18 an hour, which that was as much as I made babysitting the neighbor boy for the whole night. Danny remembers back in 1995, got her first job at Blockbuster Video. Of course you remember those. She made $5.25 an hour. What was your first job worth? 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
1: 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Peace Arch, Truck Crossing, Linden, and Sumas. A foggy start to our Tuesday tomorrow, but then partly sunny with a high 66. Mostly sunny and 68 Wednesday and Thursday before we see a chance for some rain creep in on Friday morning. It's 64 right now in Linden, also 64 in Arlington. Bellingham has 62 with Ed Sheeran. 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
1: 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Still

He's coming next week. Bruno Mars hitting BC Place in Vancouver on the 14th, 16th, 17th, 20th, and 21st. I've got to get to one of those shows. Here's Belinda Carlisle on Cafe 104.

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Let's not think of this as a cruel summer. Let's call it bonus summer. You can still go for a sunset walk on Taylor Street Dock. And, you know, once Mother Nature remembers that it should be raining, it's not going to stop raining for about 6 months. Sunshine in mid-60s all the way through this week. Maybe a little bit of rain Friday.

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1: 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I'm Scotty Van Driver. 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She has committed to running at least a mile every single day in honor of somebody who has fought breast cancer. We're joining her, some running, some walking. 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We want to give their stories some power behind them and say their names and let them know that we are here in support of them. So if you want to join us in this journey, or if you have a story with breast cancer that you want to share, let us know about it. We've got all the details at cafe.com. And then make sure that you get your mammogram scheduled. You can find out how to do that when you click the pink ribbon of Breast Cancer Awareness Month at cafe.com, powered by the North Cascade Cancer Center.
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Cafe 104.1. Last week, the news came out that Bellingham School District is looking at possibly closing Carl Kozier and Columbia Elementary Schools. It's not official yet until the school board votes, and you can let your voice be heard. 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

0: FA 104.1. I'm Scotty Van Driver. Do you remember how much you made for your first job? My 13-year-old is looking at babysitting classes because she knows you can make some pretty good money babysitting, $17 to $18 an hour. I was lucky to get $17 to $18 for the entire night when I was a kid. Stephanie in Bellingham says she got $1 an hour for her babysitting gigs. Tiffany from Sumas worked at a drive-in at 15. She made $1.75, which back in the day was totally worth it. Maybe a little more recently, Ray Lynn, who lives in Bellingham, she made $7.06 back in 2004. How much did you make at your first job? Facebook.com/Cafe104.1.
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4: 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My financial advisor is pretty much like, what you should do is invent a time machine, go back in time, and put more money away. 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

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That's going to help at the pet shelter on Division Street, the farm facility, the Wildlife Center, and of course, Animal Control as well.

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0: dedicated to service, shining a light on local individuals, law enforcement, and groups giving back to our community. 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

0: 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Scotty Van Driver inviting you to a party this Saturday in Blaine from 11 to 1. I'm going to be at Blaine's Oyster Fest. And when I say party, they are doing this upright. Of course, you're going to have oysters and seafood, the finest in the Pacific Northwest. But they're adding the oyster and corn shucking contests. You could enter the pie eating contest. They're going to have live music all throughout the day, all to celebrate the lifestyle and the seafood of the Pacific Northwest. I'll see you there this Saturday, 11 to 1.
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0: This is Heidi Person, Market President and General Manager of the Pacific Northwest Media Group, with a look at some good news in our community that we like to call the upside.
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Another chance to win that prize tomorrow morning at 7:40. Dave, Allen, and Patrice have a $25 cruising card to Cruisin' Coffee, a 4-pack of tickets to the Deming Log Show Oktoberfest this Friday and Saturday, and a pair of tickets to Doctober at the Pickford Film Center. What will you play? Well, that game information is all ready for you at cafe.com.

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1: Hey, it's Scotty Van Driver. I'll see you this Saturday from 11 to 1 at Blaine's Oyster Fest, a celebration of the flavors and people of the Pacific Northwest. 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Blaine's Oyster Fest going on this Saturday. I'll see you there 11 to 1. 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

Americans are using buy now, pay later plans more than ever. They've spent more than $160 billion last year as prices for everyday necessities continue to rise. The plans are becoming the go-to form of payment, including for rent. Financial experts warn you should definitely read the fine print. It is Cafe 104.1.

0: Tiffany, and I think we're alone now. It's Cafe 104.1. Hi, it is Charlie, and kids are on their phones too much these days. At least that's something you'd expect your uncle, who was really into the CD collection in the 90s, to say. Actually, it's the stance of Phoebe Bridgers and other artists. For her new tour, which began last month, she's banning smartphones. There are two main reasons why she and other artists are doing this. It allows fans to live in the moment, but it also creates a greater demand to see the show live since nobody is posting videos on social media. So how does it work? Well, fans place their devices, including AirPods, watches, and Meta glasses, into bags that lock magnetically and can only be opened in designated areas or after the show. Fans then get a physical ticket, and since many venues are now cashless, you'll have to bring your credit card with you.
1: Cafe cares about our community and our critters.
2: We've got Paige with us. Are you here to give us a final total?
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2: I heard some numbers over the weekend, but I wasn't sure what the final was.
3: Yeah, so as you know, we combined this with our Wagathon event. So those powers combined raised over $65,000.
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5: Wow.
3: It's pretty amazing. And the community really rallied, and we just have an amazing group of supporters who really come together for us. So I'm so thankful for that.
6: Laura Clark is the executive director of the Humane Society.

0: that? You got to probably have some shout outs for some people.
1: Big thanks to our community. It's just, it's those types of events that just fuel the passion for the mission and the work.
2: Yeah.
1: I don't know what my favorite part of the past 2 days was. I think it was six-year-old Iris winning the sweepstakes shopping spree at the thrift shop because there was nothing better than watching her run around the store with her dad following her with the carts.
3: Thank you for helping the animals. I really like helping animals too. So I think it's really good.

0: did.
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1: Well, this story is kind of what movies are made of. A 58-year-old St. Louis man was adopted as an infant. He recently discovered his biological father is none other than Grammy-winning singer Michael McDonald of the Doobie Brothers. Michael Gosling's search for his birth family began after a half-brother he didn't know existed took one of those DNA tests and connected with him. 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Michael McDonald says he's always wondered what became of his son. He's grateful to learn he was raised by loving adoptive parents. The two have met, and boy, do they look a lot alike.

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0: Chainsmokers and Coldplay, something just like this on Cafe 104.1. Hi, it is Charlie. Tinder has unveiled a new feature called Group Hangouts. It allows three or more users to connect with other groups through shared real-life activities. The feature is an expansion of the app's existing double date mode. Groups add an activity of interest, then discover others with matching preferences. Each participant must have their own Tinder account, but you can join and leave the group independently and still retain the ability to block or report other users.
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2: OpenAI says, this stuff is getting out of control. We can't handle it. Of course, this all comes after that researcher at Anthropic said the chance that AI kills all humans in the next decade is greater than 10%.
3: We have been warned AI is going to kill us all.
4: I choose to think of like the 90% chance that it might not kill
3: sure.
4: us all.
3: I'm going to take a robot wrestling class.
4: Okay.
3: Just to be safe.
4: Sure. I think you should start that. That's a great business idea.
2: Would it be a robot war? The obvious thing would be AI would find a way to launch nukes. I think there are lots of other ways too, though. Shut down all the water supply systems.
4: Yeah.
3: Why are you giving the robots any ideas? Our phones are listening to us.
4: They hadn't thought of this yet,
2: right?
4: You know? Gosh, Dave.
2: Can they shut down transportation so that we can't move food?
4: Yeah.
3: Well, here in Washington State, they do a nice job of shutting down the transportation.
2: Well, that's true. What are you talking about? We're ahead of the game on that one.
3: So at least we have
4: an
3: advantage
4: training.
3: Somewhere.
4: We're in training. We're in training.
1: Dave, Alan, and Patrice.
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0: Cafe 104.1. It is Charlie. New poll finds 1 in 3 of us judge others based on their coffee preference. Nearly a quarter admit to keeping their own order secret for fear of being judged themselves.
1: They say the holy water's watered down, and this town's lost its faith. Our colors will fade eventually, so if our time is running out, day after day, we'll make the mundane a masterpiece. Oh my, my, oh my, my love, I take one look at you, you're taking me out.

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I guess, buyer beware. A woman in Illinois recently lost $4,100 to a website that promised to cast a spell on her boyfriend. The unidentified woman sent money and then sent additional funds because the male witch requested extra cash in exchange for not telling her boyfriend that she was going to cast a spell on him. It is Cafe 104.1.

0: walks, they can learn how to walk on a leash. 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

0: 104.1 with Roxette. It must have been love. Hi, it is Charlie, and I guess they need the money. Meghan Markle's lifestyle brand, as ever, has released a $148 advent calendar. It features 24 handcrafted chocolates, averaging about $6 a pop. Countdown numbers are hand-painted in edible gold using Meghan's own penmanship, and marketing materials reference the couple's $14.7 million California mansion.
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2: We've got Paige with us. 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
2: I heard some numbers over the weekend, but I wasn't sure what the final was.
3: Yeah, so as you know, we combined this with our Wagathon event. So those powers combined raised over $65,000.
4: $65,000!
3: Wow. It's pretty amazing. And the community really rallied, and we just have an amazing group of supporters who really come together for us. So I'm so thankful for that.
5: 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You got to probably have some shout outs for some people.
6: 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It's those types of events that just fuel the passion for the mission and the work.
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6: I don't know what my favorite part of the past 2 days was. 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
7: Thank you for helping the animals. 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

It's back to the drawing board after launching its $499 AI-powered camera jet toothbrush. 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

Stay with me. Sam Smith wrapping up our night on Cafe 104.1. As Mondays go, I liked it. I hope to see you back on Tuesday. I'll be here starting at 8 as well and bring a cup of joy. Have a great night. 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

0: Cafe this morning.
1: Here comes Halloween, which, by the way, is on a weekend this month. It's on a Saturday night, which is nice. That opens some doors for people at Halloween.
2: Because who doesn't want to dedicate their weekend to dressing up in cosplay and filling your kids full as much sugar as possible?
1: Right, just makes perfect sense.
3: I think I want to go as John Wick this year. Somebody told me once I looked like John Wick.
2: Oh, I can see that.
3: In my youth.
1: I keep wanting to go as the guy in the bathtub in the Cialis commercial.
2: Okay.
1: It's some kind of where I could wear a bathtub kind of thing.
3: Sure. You can make like a cardboard bathtub.
1: Yeah, then somehow.
2: That'd be kind of fun. You're just walking around in that.
0: Yeah. Dave, Alan, and Patrice.
1: I thought about just going as a blue pill. Just a big giant blue pill.
3: Wow.
1: You know, I just thought that'd be fun.
3: You'd have to stand the whole time.
1: Yeah.
2: If you stand for longer than 4 hours, you need to call your doctor.
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1: We've got Paige with us. Are you here to give us a final total?
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2: Yeah, so as you know, we combined this with our Wagathon event. Uh-huh. So those powers combined raised over $65,000.
3: $65,000!
2: Wow. It's pretty amazing. And the community really rallied, and we just have an amazing group of supporters who really come together for us. So I'm so thankful for that.
4: Laura Clark is the executive director of the Humane Society. You got to probably have some shout outs for some people.
5: Big thanks to our community. It's those types of events that just fuel the passion for the mission and the work.
1: Yeah.
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6: 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I really like helping animals too. So I think it's really good.

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2: The owner of the Seahawks, boy, they need some PR, don't they? The new owner was asked, would you ever consider moving the team?
3: Mm-hmm.
2: And rather than say, no, Seattle is our home.
4: Which would have been the right answer.
2: Yes. He said, never say never.
4: You got to remember what Seattle's been through.
3: Yes.
4: I mean,
3: yes.
4: You know, we had the whole Ken Behring thing where he was putting things on trucks to move the team to L.A. Mm-hmm. And then, of course, when we lost the Sonics to Oklahoma, we watched that team get picked up and moved away.
2: Yes.
4: We've got some emotional trauma here.
3: Yeah.
2: Sure.
3: He says, I feel sad for the reporters who distort my answer out of context. I don't tolerate media getting away with bad reporting to get clicks.
4: Yeah, that's not the media.
2: And by the way, we have no plans suggest right. that not yet.
3: Right. We're open to it. We just don't have plans.
2: You can't blame the media on this.
3: No.
4: No, because he had the opportunity to commit to keeping the team in Seattle, and he chose not to.
1: Totally. Dave, Alan, and Patrice.
3: I mean, can you imagine if that was your answer to everything? Hey, would you ever cheat on your wife? Never say never.
4: Right, I mean, 500 years from now, she might not even be alive, right?
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1: We've got Paige with us. 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
2: Wow. It's pretty amazing. And the community really rallied, and we just have an amazing group of supporters who really come together for us. So I'm so thankful for that.
4: Laura Clark is the executive director of the Humane Society. You got to probably have some shout outs for some people.
5: Big thanks to our community. It's those types of events that just fuel the passion for the mission and the work.
1: Yeah.
5: I don't know what my favorite part of the past 2 days was. I think it was 6-year-old Iris winning the sweepstakes shopping spree at the thrift shop because there was nothing better than watching her run around the store with her dad following her with the cards.
6: Thank you for helping the animals. I really like helping animals too. So I think it's really good.

0: That's it. I'm calling a 1-800 number. I need this fixed now.
1: Don't bother. I already called Crawford Garage Doors.
0: Wait, did you actually talk to a real person on the phone?
1: First try. A real person right here in Mount Vernon. They're locally owned and have been here for decades. No scripts, just straightforward help.
0: Good. 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
1: We've got Paige with us. 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
2: Wow. It's pretty amazing. And the community really rallied, and we just have an amazing group of supporters who really come together for us. So I'm so thankful for that.
4: 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You got to probably have some shout outs for some people.
5: 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It's those types of events that just fuel the passion for the mission and the work.
1: Yeah.
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1: Hello, hello, hello.
2: If you go outside right now and

0: and look at the moon, you'll also see Mars.
1: Okay, it's they're right next to each other.
0: Very clear, yes.
2: Mm. Not only are they next to each other, I made the observation on the way in with Patrice that that looks like a real-life Pac-Man taking place.
1: It really
2: does. Oh. It does. The moon is eating Mars. I don't know if that's your top story or not, but this could be a problem. That's a pretty good impression.
0: It actually
1: would that affect our orbit?
2: I don't know.
1: I wouldn't think so.
0: I don't know.
1: Because we're orbiting around the sun. We don't care what those other planets are doing, right?
2: Well, you see, that's where the trouble starts right there. When you don't know what the other planets are doing.
0: Right. Yeah.
1: That's a good point.
2: What about all the horoscope people, right?
0: Yeah.
2: You know, do I need to pull a card?
0: I don't know. I think it's just crystal clear out. Like, I think
2: crystals. See, the crystals. That's right,
0: Patricia.
2: That's
0: what it is.
2: Yes.
0: Get the crystals out.
2: The gravitational pull. It's a factor.
0: Yeah.
2: So, I mean, I'm just saying, you feel all gravitized right up until the moon could be eating Mars. And
1: the date today, 106-2026. Huh? Come on.
2: Interesting.

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0: Cafe 104.1, Dave, Alan, and Patrice, 551. This is Dad Joke Day today.
1: Oh, good.
0: We'll have dad jokes in the 7 and 8 o'clock hours this morning. Mm-hmm. So, boy, I have people telling me dad jokes now, and I should start writing them down because they're next level.
1: Yeah.
0: I think that out there, there's a community that's way ahead of us.
2: Oh, yeah.
0: Yeah.
1: And not just in dad jokes.
0: Yeah, well, the whole thing, really.
1: Yes. Really lots of people ahead of us.
0: A lot of people ahead of us.
2: That's why our phone lines are always open.
0: That's right. 360-676-CAFE. You can call. You can text. You can offer up content. You can send dad jokes, quite frankly.
1: Yeah.
0: The 5 o'clockers, you know, have a good sense of humor.
1: They do.
0: They got to be up that early.
1: Agreed.
0: Yes.
1: Yeah.
0: See how I tied the song title in there?
1: Oh, I didn't see it until now. Thank you. See, good
0: again,
1: job.
0: The listeners that are ahead of us caught that.
1: They totally did.
0: They did. They sure did. Wow. So dad jokes coming up on the big broadcast today. Yeah. Noriko's going to stop by with our Name That Noise segment. Mm-hmm. Boy, that's... That's getting polarizing for some people.
1: Oh, really?
0: Yeah. Is there, some people miss Patrice making noises because you were always so easy.
1: I'm sorry, what?
0: Yeah, I

0: Again, easy.
1: I just think that I was really good. And some people can be jealous of my talents. I mean, that's fine. Yes. You know, let the haters hate.
0: Yes, haters gonna hate, right?
1: So, you know, I'm just really talented at that.
2: There was something fishy in all that. There really was. Because, like, Alan would draw a 7-10 split.
0: Yes.
2: And I would draw, you know, bathroom door aboard an airplane. Yes. And you would draw cat.
0: Yeah, it was close. It was a 737. Right. I'm so sorry. Yes.
1: No. I don't know what you guys are complaining about. Both of those are easy noises to make. Sure. So.
0: Yeah. Well, there you go. Mm-hmm. Also, today, being Taco Tuesday, did you know that it's National Taco Day? It's kind of almost like the Super Bowl of Taco Tuesdays.
2: And it always falls on a Taco Tuesday. Yes. Because what is it, the first Tuesday of October?
0: Mm-hmm. I'm sorry, did you say Talktober? That's how I heard that.
2: Oh, Talktober.
0: Yes.
1: I feel like this should be a bigger deal.
0: Well, it is. That's why I'm bringing it up early.
1: Mm.
0: But it's a thing.
1: Mm. I had burritos last night, which is just kind of a repurposed taco, right?
0: Well, again, why do you have to take away from the taco on its day?
1: I'm going to have more tonight. That's what I'm saying. It's like I usually wouldn't go back-to-back Mexican, but you know what?
2: You gotta. Taco Day.
1: I know. Who am I to insult the taco?
0: Right. Let's not do that.
2: That's the funny thing about Mexican food, and Italian food is the same way. All the food's the same. It's just put into different shapes.
1: Sure.
2: It's the same stuff.
1: Different sauce, maybe?
0: I'm never going to say that publicly.
1: Uh-oh.
0: No.
1: But when the mic turns off?
0: I'm going to respect the two cultures because...
2: I respect them. It's all delicious.
0: Yes, I'm just saying that if they see a difference, I see a difference.
2: Mm. But Italian food especially, it's like you take that pasta and you make it into the shape of a string, and that's one dish.
1: Yeah.
2: And then you make it in the shape of a bow tie, completely different dish.
0: But you see, then it's the texture of the whole thing.
2: It does affect the texture
1: and
2: of the whole
1: slurpiness,
2: thing.
1: Like because how you slurp it.
0: Right? If I asked you, which noodle do you prefer, you wouldn't say, I don't care.
1: Mm, you're right. I do have a preference.
0: Given options, you would have preferences.
1: Yeah.
0: And that's the whole key to the whole thing.
1: True.
0: You know, again, those two cultures have outsmarted us. We try way too hard, and they focus on taste.
1: Mm. You know, you're right.
0: Yeah, we just try to be divisive. I'll try to find differences in our food, even. When really, you know, just, you know, come up with the right flavor and repackage it.
1: Honestly, I just want it to get in my belly.
2: Right.
1: I don't care what it looks like.
2: I'm trying to focus more on a Mediterranean diet.
1: Yeah.
2: That's hard.
1: But that's what you just said yesterday. Wasn't that a news story that was like the thing to do?
2: That's
1: like
2: what
1: nuts
2: you're supposed
1: and olive
2: to do.
1: Oils.
2: Yeah,
1: and,
2: right.
1: Yeah. Fish.
2: Ugh. I mean, you know, it's good sometimes.
1: Yeah.
2: But not all the time.
1: Mm-mm.
0: It's just the quantity, right? That's all it is. Just eat a balanced diet.
1: Mm. Mm. Yeah.
0: It doesn't have to have the special thing. I mean, Mediterranean food is amazing, by the way.
1: Yeah.
2: It is.
0: I'm making my own hummus.
1: I still haven't had it.
0: I know. Because I haven't perfected it for other people.
1: What do you mean?
0: Because I mean, if
1: I'm not like a picky hummus person, nor am I a hummus connoisseur to where I'd be like putting my nose up at your hummus that you brought me.
0: Well, just again, some people make better choices and, you know.
1: I feel like you would make good choices with your hummus.
0: I just had hummus at a place that had a little extra right in the middle.
1: Was it like the dried tomatoes?
0: It was a different thing. It was like a different...
1: like a pesto?
0: Yeah, more of a pesto type of situation.
1: Yeah, that's good.
0: And it was like, you know, I need to figure that out artistically.
1: Oh.
0: Because you can just go... And then it's like, oh, those are all crunched up garbanzo beans.
1: Sure.
0: But then you got to add the flair.
1: Okay.
0: And I think
2: the flair's the part that makes it.
0: Yeah, for public consumption. You see, you don't need the flair when you're by yourself.
1: Roasted pine nuts are the best thing to go on top of that.
0: Yeah, absolutely.
1: Mm-hmm.
0: It's just a little bit of texture in there, a little bit of extra something. Mm-hmm. But
2: I feel like you're the guy who eats really well at home.
0: Uh-huh.
2: But then when you go out, it's whatever looks good on the menu.
1: Yeah. But, you know, you're complimenting the restaurant at that point.
0: See, I think I'm a fun customer when I say, what's the best thing on the menu?
1: Yeah.
0: You know, what would you have if you were here? And then I go with it.
1: Yeah.
0: You know?
1: Are you ever just afraid that they're giving you, like, whatever they got to get rid of?
0: You know, again, I really have things I got to get rid of.
1: Well, like, here's, like, yesterday's prime rib. Let's just turn that into a sandwich.
0: It's aged. Sir, would you like the aged prime rib? Yes, I would. Yes,
2: the
0: I would.
2: The best thing on the menu, sir, would be yesterday's fish.
1: Exactly, right.
2: Yeah. We've been trying to get rid of that.
0: Yes, we left it out on the counter last night.
1: Gross. But that could be it.
0: It'd be a taste experience for you.
1: Mm-mm.
0: Now I got to reimagine that.
1: Sorry.
0: All right. Well, here we go. Do we have anything coming up here that matters to people? We're going to check the mail here in a few minutes. Reach out to us on that.
1: Yeah.
0: Text us or whatever there. CafeThisMorningCafe.com.
1: Yeah, that's we got the app for that. Yeah. Okay.
0: All right. We're just moving right through the morning.
1: We are.
0: Yep.
3: Hi, it's Patrice from Cafe This Morning. 1 in 8 women will be diagnosed with breast cancer in her lifetime. So this October, I'm...

I'm running at least a mile a day, and I want you with me. 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
1: 6:04, here's what's trending now on Cafe 104.1. Washington State Ferries faced lots of cancellations again yesterday because, again, there weren't enough qualified crew members to safely operate many boats. Those disruptions hit Anacortes and the San Juan Islands, also Bainbridge, Bremerton, Edmonds, Kingston. Washington State Ferries says 23 engine room workers called out yesterday. That left 13 of their 18 ferries docked. Most routes are on regular schedule so far this morning. Ferry riders should check the latest Washington State Ferry service alerts before you head out to a terminal because the schedule is changing as crews become available. Not really sure what's going on here. The union says this was not an organized protest, but clearly, you know, something's happening if 23 people are calling in sick.
2: Yeah, and that's affecting so many different routes too, mm-hmm. Right?
1: Yep. Oof. Yep. The co-pilot aboard that Dubai flight, the suspected attacker that was on that plane headed to Israel, intended to crash the plane into Tel Aviv's airport. That's according to two senior U.S. officials and an Israeli source familiar with the investigation. The suspect, Hammam al-Hammamni, had previously been flagged as a security risk. He was suspended as a trainee co-pilot at Oman Air in 2024 for possessing extremist materials. So a lot of people are asking, okay, how did this guy get hired by Fly Dubai to fly to Israel when they had every reason to believe he was not the kind of guy you wanted in that cockpit?
3: Good question. I'd want that answer too.
1: They're working on it.
3: Mm-hmm.
1: Caleb Flynn, he's the former American Idol contestant who was sentenced to... for killing his wife, Ashley Flynn. He was convicted for that. He was sentenced yesterday to life in prison. The 40-year-old former pastor was found guilty September 29th of murder, assault, and tampering with evidence. Prosecutors say he planned the killing for months, then he staged a break-in through the garage so he could be with another woman. Flynn cried as he denied killing Ashley, said he would keep fighting to prove his innocence.
4: But as I stand here before God, who is my ultimate judge, I am not lying. When I say I did not kill my wife.
1: Maintaining his innocence as he goes to prison for the rest of his life.
2: Heck of an actor right there, huh? Mm. I mean, if you think about it, I mean, there's a bunch of text messages that are quite damning. And even the other woman is, I think that... she was speaking out against him as well.
3: Oh, really?
2: So, yeah, I just...
1: He doesn't really have anybody on his side at this point.
2: Hmm. The sad thing is when you go back and you look at when he was on Idol talking about his wife and everything, yeah. I mean, this is just a completely different human being from what was portrayed on television.
1: The guy's a pastor.
2: Yeah.
1: And they played that up.
2: Yeah, I know. But, you know, again, how do you explain the crime if he didn't do it? You know, I mean, she was in bed and all that, and not to get all descriptive, it was terrible. And just why? Why would that have happened? And oh, by the way, there's, you know, pretty salacious text messages that say, yeah, maybe you're guilty, you know? But again, you have to be careful with that because some of that is a circumstantial, right?
1: Mm. Well, the jury thought there was enough evidence.
2: Yeah, there had to be.
1: Yeah. Speaking of crying after the fact, televangelist Jim Baker, the guy who built a massive religious empire before he was thrown in jail back in the 80s, has died at the age of 86. His death announced last night by his wife in a post on the Jim Baker Show Facebook page. Didn't give a cause or details. If you're too young to remember who Jim Baker was, he rose to national prominence in the 1970s along with his then wife, Tammy Faye Baker. They were co-hosts of the PTL Club, the Praise the Lord Club. Also co-founders of the Christian theme park Heritage USA in South Carolina. They were a big deal back in the day. And then their ministry empire collapsed in the late 80s after a scandal involving allegations of sexual misconduct and financial wrongdoing. If I can play two clips in one newscast of some guy crying over what he did. here was Jim Baker's maybe most famous moment.
5: I have sinned against you, my Lord. And I would ask that your precious

0: would wash and cleanse every stain until it is in the seas of God's forgetfulness.
1: Didn't realize there was music behind that. That gave it a whole new mood.
2: Really, it was nice for me.
1: Wow.
2: Can we go back to their theme park for a minute? Like, what what was there, like Noah's Ark? Like, what was at the theme park? Really?
1: Yeah. I've never been.
2: Sounds like fun.
1: But he ended up being convicted of fraud and conspiracy for misusing ministry funds and selling lifetime hotel memberships for a project that was never completed. He got 45 years he was sentenced, but ultimately only served five of them.
2: Wow.
1: Yeah. I don't know. When I heard this morning, I thought, why are they telling me old stories? Mm. I thought Jim Baker died a while ago, but apparently not.
3: I want to question something here.
1: Yeah.
3: You may have just played sound from Jimmy Swaggart.
1: Is that Jimmy?
3: The other televangelist. That doesn't sound like Jim Baker to me.
1: I Googled Jimmy Baker. Jim Baker, rather. You're right.
3: That's Jimmy Swaggart.
1: You are right. Thank you for that.
3: Yes.
1: That's interesting. I
3: was because
2: name Jim, that noise early.
1: I guess I get them mixed up now. It's been so long. That's weird because I Googled Jim Baker apology and that's what I got.
3: But you got your religious scandals wrong.
1: I guess I did. Yeah. Okay. Thank you. Thank you for straightening me out.
3: Jim Baker's
1: on that.
3: Much more nerdy and meek. And that Jimmy Swaggart was, you know, that was clearly Jimmy Swaggart.
1: I have combined them.
3: You
1: in
3: have
1: my head.
3: Sinned.
1: I have. But yeah, that came out of a
3: false witness.
1: Jim Baker apology Google search. Interesting. So I'm not the only one conflating the two. Wow.
2: Yep. But good job, Alan.
3: It concerns me that I recognize that.
2: Giant gold star to you today.
3: Hey, thanks a lot. What would Jesus do? Right. You know? What would Jesus do in that situation? Well,
2: probably not steal money from
1: I would save that for when Jimmy Swaggart died, but that already happened.
2: Oh,
1: that was last year.
3: Yeah.
1: Maybe that's why Maybe that's why I thought Jim Baker died, because they're the same guy to me.
3: Jim.
2: Oh, right? That's funny.
3: You know, the whole thing.
2: The fact that you recognize that.
3: Wow. Well, it was to me, I could totally see it. I mean, that voice is pretty unmistakable. Well,
2: Except I've never heard it.
3: And Jim Baker is so much different.
1: Mm. That's my bad. I thought, I'm going to grab some sound right here at the last minute as we're about to go on. And that's what I grabbed.
2: Mm. Wow. Thank you for that moment this morning.
3: Well, yeah. A little history lesson.
1: All right. Can I just say that?
2: Are you okay?
1: I have aired in my newscast.
2: Wait, do you want music?

0: to the person just waking up. We apologize, and we have not completely
1: but
0: lost
1: also,
0: our mind.
1: Our biblical background noises were really good
0: they
1: right
0: were.
1: There.
0: They were so much
2: I think that was
1: nice.
2: The highlight.
1: That was
2: yeah.
1: really nice.
2: You guys kind of had a harmony going there.
0: Sure
2: really
1: you
2: worked.
1: Went high, I had to go low, because I was
0: right.
1: like, oh, Alan's going up there, okay.
0: Well, okay.
1: I'll take
0: right.
1: it down. Here we go.
2: Okay. Oh, boy.
1: Yeah.
0: Okay.
2: Clearly, I need more sleep. Maybe I should enter this Tokyo competition. Competitive sleepers are vying for the best snooze award. This all happened yesterday, so I'm too late. It's the mat race. It had dozens of participants fitted with sleep tracking devices, and they laid them out on comfy mattresses. They had to sleep for an hour and a half, and then each one trying to sleep the best. Top prize, $14,000.
1: Wow.
2: The contestants slept with monitors attached to their heads. Some of them snuggled their favorite stuffies. The winner was based on how quickly and how soundly they slept.
1: Mm. All right.
2: Yeah.
1: I feel like I'd probably do pretty well there.
2: Yeah, my Samsung health monitor would indicate that I probably am not going to win that one.
1: Yeah, shoot. 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
2: There was a Jim Baker and there was a Jimmy Swaggart.
1: Mm.
2: There were two different guys.
1: Yeah.
0: Two different guys. Mm.
1: Breaking news.
2: Funny morning. As the years go by, how they can all just glom together. Got a little fog out there this morning, otherwise mostly cloudy with a high near 66.

0: We're looking at really cloudy skies through the end of the week, and that's a pretty good chance that we'll get hit with some rain. Right now in Alger, it's 51, Blaine 52, and in Bellingham 53 at Cafe 104.1.
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1: You've got new mail.
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3: You've got mail.
4: Well, we continue to get a lot of texts and a few emails, too, about this past weekend, Airwaves for Animals and all the money raised. We found out yesterday,
5: $65,000. $65,000.
4: Yeah, so big thanks to everybody who participated, and thanks to everybody who's been writing in with congratulations and people saying they were glad to be a part of it.
6: That was an awesome day on Saturday when we had a chance to showcase the thrift store.
5: Mm-hmm.
6: And I had a chance to see that before, and that place was bustling.
5: Yeah,
6: the whole time we were there.
5: It's a very cool place.
6: They start their week on Tuesdays, so if you're looking to get out there and get some deals and so forth, today would be a good day to start.
5: Today's the day.
6: Yeah.
5: Alan, we got a message via Facebook Messenger, and this one says, "For Alan." And you've heard of like the truck, the Ford Maverick?
6: Yes.
5: Mm-hmm. You've seen those trucks before?
6: Yes.
5: Well, this is a picture of a Ford Maverick that someone has taken and sent us. And the license plate is the letter N, Goose.
6: How about that?
5: So it's Maverick and Goose.
4: Nice. I like that.
6: How about that?
5: Isn't that fun?
6: Interesting that they send that today, you know, as a big Top Gun connoisseur. Uh-huh. I had not really gone back and rewatched Top Gun Maverick, Gun 2, if you will.
5: Yeah.
6: And I was inspired since they have announced Top Gun 3 is in the works. And I just finished watching late night. I watched it over the course of an entire day.
5: Oh, yeah?
6: Yeah, when I had little moments between shows yesterday, uh-huh. I put it on. And then I put it on a little bit later. Then I was out and about last night and came back and finished my night watching the end of Top Gun
5: there
6: Maverick.
5: There you go.
6: Yes.
5: And there's Maverick.

0: American Goose right there in our little inbox.
1: It's very clever.
0: It is very clever, isn't it?
2: Mm-hmm. It's going to be interesting to see the plot of Top Gun 3, because Top Gun 2 is almost virtually a remake. They share a lot of lines, and I think that was intentional. There are critics that will say, oh, well, they just redid the same old movie. Well, that was 1986. And so now with all the technology, the flight scenes and all that, many of the flight scenes filmed right here in Washington State. Again, it was just they just retold the story in different form.
3: Well, they did change it from volleyball to football.
2: They did. Mm-hmm. Offense and defense at the same time.
0: Wow.
2: That's how they did that. That's how they team-builded. Yes. All right. Is that a term, team-builded?
0: Sure. It is. Yeah, absolutely.
2: And just the whole story of Goose's son, Rooster, all of that. But I think it was intentional for them to kind of go back and capture the magic of the first one for a brand new generation. Because that's really what they did, right? I mean, those of us old enough are seeing Top Gun 2 finally.
0: Yeah.
2: And everyone else is getting reintroduced to it.
0: Sure.
3: So now we need another plot, is what you're saying.
2: Yes. And that'll be interesting. Mm. You know, because Maverick's, you know, he's still got it. Boy, he's just pumping out the movies, isn't he?
3: Yeah, he is.
2: You know, he's got this Digger movie that's a big bomb so far at the box office. Mm. And he was talking to Entertainment Weekly last night. And he was saying that he's still proud of the work.
0: He doesn't care. He got paid.
2: Yes.
0: Right?
2: But then, so there's a Top Gun 3 in the works. He's in something else, too, coming out.
3: And another Mission Impossible movie, maybe?
2: Did we get closure there? I can't even remember.
3: I don't know.
2: But he's everywhere, and he's doing all the talk shows. And, you know, he's been showing up, hanging out with Taylor Swift in the football suite there at Kansas City games. There's a lot going on right there.
0: If what's his name? Tom Cruise. Wasn't in Top Gun, would you like him?
2: Yeah, I absolutely.
0: You
2: because,
0: would?
2: Sure, I saw him in things before that.
0: Yeah.
2: You know, he was in that movie, All the Right Moves, which is a great film about, you know, small town football player. What a great movie that was.
0: Yeah.
2: Risky Business.
3: Yeah, Risky Business. I was just going to say, that's a classic.
2: Yeah. So
0: I find him unlikable for what I put him, I put Tom Cruise right on the same plane as Tom Brady. The two of them to me are like both, like, for whatever reason, decently unlikable.
3: Too full of themselves?
0: I don't even know what it is. Like, I can't really pinpoint it because I feel like they probably do some good. They're probably nice people. I've seen some things of Tom Cruise who's like helped people that were in unfortunate situations. To me, it all feels like it's a PR stunt and that they're probably actually jerk faces.
2: I'll tell you why. And again, as a sports fan, I mean, I have every reason not to like Tom Brady for deflating his balls and all the other things there and the Patriots and all that.
0: Yeah.
2: But he's a true come from behind story. You know, he put in the work. He was a backup. He was told he wasn't going to make it.
0: Yeah.
2: Yes, he was the pretty boy, and yes, all the things.
0: Sure.
2: But at the end of the day, he worked harder than anybody.
0: Yeah.
2: Because was he the most talented quarterback, or did he become the best of the best by figuring it out and putting in the work?
0: Yeah.
2: He put in the work.
0: And I don't deny that. Like, I think he probably, he made himself, right?
2: Yeah, and think about all the critics, too. And again, I'm not going to be a defender. I certainly understand what you're saying. I'm not saying you're wrong.
0: Yeah.
2: I get it. But I've learned to appreciate it. Just watching a lot of clips. If you go back, and he got a great standing ovation, Tom Brady did, when he came to the Seahawks game as an announcer. People, you know, have learned to really respect him. If you go back and look at some videos and how he talks about work ethic and so forth, I think you would really appreciate that.
0: I've heard it. I've seen it. I just, for whatever reason, find him unlikable.
2: Yeah. And then
0: I put Tom Cruise right there.
2: Cruise, again, here's a guy doing all his own stunts. I mean, he's, you can tell. I think the thing about it is they're both perfectionists. And they find a way to be perfectionists. And it doesn't
0: always
2: make
0: their faces, you know?
2: Well, again, I mean, at the end of the day,
0: not for violence, but they've got punchable faces.
3: just too good looking.
0: Maybe that could be what it is. Maybe that's it.
2: I totally get what I just respect Tom Cruise. I mean, there's some craziness there, but this is Hollywood. You reach a certain point of fame. I mean, it's just like you become almost a not real person.
0: Right.
2: You know, and one thing that we do is we build people up so we can knock them down.
0: Mm.
2: Right? You find some success, and then people got to put you down.
0: Sure.
2: Those two guys worked to get to where they are. They put in the work.
0: I can respect that.
2: Yes. You know, and again, do they have goofy storylines at some point? Tom does a little bit more than Tom. But
3: The Toms. Did you see Tom Brady's, I guess, apology? Owning up to his mistake this last weekend?
0: No.
3: He just went silent for a bit during the game.
0: Oh, really?
2: Yeah, he knocked a thing over in the booth.
0: Oops.
3: Okay, I think I have sound here.
4: See, this is the mic issue.
5: Okay, my fault. I have this big clunky board, which I have all this information about what I want to say all day, and I dropped it on the talk back button.

0: I'm sitting here going, God, I can't hear anyone. You guys, and it's my fault the whole time. So that's like a quarterback owning up to his mistakes.
1: I like it.
2: So there you go. You got to give him credit for that. Right? He explained I was a doofus and this is what I did and that's why nobody could hear me. And
1: you know what I think it is? I think what you find unlikable maybe is just their intensity. Because Tom Brady on the field, very intense, and would call out his teammates and do all the things because we had to get this done right. And then Tom Cruise, same thing, man. He's just, you know, he works his tail off.
3: Yeah, the amount of times I watch Tom Brady on the field is none. So I don't know that that's quite it.
1: Well, you watch a lot of film in the film room. I understand that you don't watch the actual games.
3: Right. You're probably right. Yeah. I'm going to go with that.
1: Yeah, see, again, it's just you reach a certain point. Some of these people. But if you had a chance to meet him in real life, I think that they would impress.
3: I would meet him for sure because, you know, I do like to see people at the top of their game. That's fascinating to me, the people that have, that make in this life, they're able to hone their craft well enough to where they really have nailed it, right? Like I love seeing the people at the top of their game. So those two, top of their game for sure. I just don't know what it is about them. Both just decently unlikable for me.
2: Are there Toms that you do like?
3: I like Tom Hanks.
2: Okay. All right. So it's not the name Tom.
3: I like tomfoolery.
2: Yeah. Sure.
3: And I like Tom and Jerry.
2: Okay.
1: All right.
3: And Ben and Jerry's, if we're going to go there.
1: All right. That's right.
2: There's no Tom in that, but okay. I can see the tie-up.
3: Plenty of Toms I do like.
2: Okay.
3: Yeah. Especially tomfoolery.
1: Tom Sawyer is another good one there.
2: Tom Thumb?
3: Tom Thumb?
1: Jefferson. Tom Jefferson was a good one.
3: Okay.
1: Very accomplished American.
3: Good.
2: Yes. Tom Jones?
3: I don't know as Tom. That's so funny. My brain couldn't make the leap between Thomas and Tom Jefferson there.
1: Well,
3: so that was tough.
2: Tom Jones?
3: Not unusual to be loved, right?
2: That's all. So you're okay with that, Tom?
3: I like Tom Jones.
1: Sure. Tommy Two-Tone.
2: Oh, nice.
3: Give me, what does he sing?
2: 8-6-7-5-3.
3: Oh, yeah. That's Tommy Two-Tone.
2: People mixed up, so.
1: No, he has the other one, I think.
3: I think there's many a good Toms.
1: You know,
3: many good ones.
1: There's some good Toms out there.
2: Yeah, he did, Jenny. Okay. See, now I'm second guessing myself after mixing up Jim Baker with Jimmy Swaggart.
1: See, Dave's owning up to it, just like Tom Brady would. Dave was inspired by Tom Brady.
3: Good quarterback move right there.
1: Absolutely.
3: Nice job.
1: Just owning it. And
2: I'm going to second guess myself all morning now.
3: Uh-oh.
2: Well, but yeah, Jenny was his big song.
3: Hmm. Not Tom Brady's big song.
1: But again, in our conversation, you kind of let Tom Jones go right by there.
3: Tom Jones?
1: Yeah.
3: I sang his song. Right?
1: The Unusual song?
3: Yeah.
1: Sure. All right.
3: Yeah.
1: What about the guy that was in The Fugitive?
2: Oh,
3: I like him. Tommy Lee Jones?
1: Yeah, he's intense, though.
3: Yeah, he's super intense.
1: I think he's gruff. I think you wouldn't want to meet him in real life.
3: I think I would. I'd want him to, like, walk down the alley with me, you know?
2: Tom Holland?
3: Tom.
1: All right.
3: Hello.
1: All right.
2: So it's not the name.
3: No, it's most. What we've just proven is I like almost all Toms except for those two Toms.
2: Sure. Right.
1: I think there's one that you don't like.
3: Who's that?
1: Peeping Tom. he's a bit of a creeper.
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1: 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With Dave, Allen, and Patrice. They're your hosts on Cafe 104.1. We're your friends.
2: Well, you know.
3: Because we're named Tom.
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3: If you use the Peloton Song of the Day to like get yourself up and pump yourself up and get out of bed, this is not the day for you for that.
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3: Today, our Run 31 today. Again, I'm all over the place here, but the Run 31 today is we're running in honor of two women who lost their lives to breast cancer. And this song this morning that I'm going to play for my Peloton Song of the Day, it came on during, it was after my run and it was during my stretch. And I, as soon as I heard the piano start in the song, I was like, I don't know what this is, but I really like it. So the artist, it's a British singer-songwriter by the name of Sampha, S-A-M-P-H-A, Sampha. This song came out in 2016. And it's just, it's a beautiful song. It's called No One Knows Me Like the Piano. It's a little introspective, but Sampha.
2: The Peloton Song of the Day on Cafe.

0: This all happened yesterday morning around 9 a.m. This was southbound I-5 near DuPont. The State Patrol says a woman was driving an SUV with two girls in the car. When she hit the left side barrier, she bounced off, veered into a semi-truck, hit the barrier again, and rolled over. Then, after the crash, police say the woman stabbed one of the girls. The 15-year-old girl had no serious injuries, but the 9-year-old had multiple broken bones and a stab wound.
1: Wow.
0: The driver of the SUV is a 35-year-old woman from Steilacoom. She was taken to a hospital for evaluation. She's being investigated for DUI, vehicular assault, and first-degree assault. Well, also just being a really horrible person.
1: Totally.
2: Well, clearly there's got to be some kind of mental illness going on.
0: Something going on.
1: Substance of some kind.
2: Yeah. Oh.
0: The Department of Homeland Security is clarifying why Oscar Quintero Frias, the owner of the popular downtown Bellingham coffee shop called Coffee, that's the one that's spelled C-O-F and then the ampersand, why he remains in ICE custody. Department of Homeland Security says Quintero Frias lawfully entered the United States from Colombia in 2021, but they say he was only authorized to stay for 6 months. The family claimed that he's a lawful permanent resident, and now that seems to be in dispute. For Bellingham residents who know Quintero Frias and Coffee, this has been kind of a difficult period here. This case illustrating the intensity of immigration enforcement affecting Whatcom County this fall. Been a lot of cases.
1: Yeah.
0: And that's one of the more prominent ones. Robert Kelker Kelly, who starred as Bo Brady on Days of Our Lives, has died. He was 62. Cause of death has not been disclosed. Kelker Kelly got his start in daytime television in 1987 when he joined the cast of Another World as Sam Fowler. But Bo Brady, that was his big role.
2: My mom used to watch Another World.
0: Yeah.
2: Come home from school, she'd be watching it.
1: Hmm.
0: Almost 200 people in Russia's Siberia region are under medical observation now. That comes after that 28-year-old laboratory worker died from what may have been pneumonic plague. The woman died last week of severe pneumonia. Russian media is now saying that she might have accidentally broken a test tube containing live plague bacteria while collecting samples. Now, that is not confirmed. At least 197 people who may have had contact with her under medical isolation now, they're really kind of hoping that, you know, the plague doesn't become the next big thing.
1: It's fine. Mm-hmm.
0: Sure. You may have seen the campaign-style ads featuring President Trump that end with the message paid for by the U.S. government. Been a lot of controversy over those ads, and legal experts say they might violate federal laws around taxpayer funds for publicity or propaganda. Well, yesterday the president said he will stop using taxpayer money to fund those ads after intense criticism from both parties. Trump defended those ads as positive promotion for the country. He blamed the backlash on the radical left. There's a woman from Australia going viral for sharing a clip from her wedding ceremony. In the middle of the ceremony, her man, her husband-to-be, forgot her name.
1: Oh, no.
0: Accidentally referred to her using her sister's name.
1: Come on.
2: Oh, boy.
0: You got Australian accents to deal with here, but here's what it sounded like.
3: Take B.
4: Emma Grace Pumphrey.
3: Emily Grace Pumphrey.
4: Emma.
3: Emma Grace Pumphrey.
0: You called her Emily. Her name is Emma.
1: Oh, boy. No.
0: Her sister is Emily.
1: Oh, no.
2: In that situation, you are under a little bit of pressure, and he's saying her full name with a middle name.
1: Shoot.
2: However.
1: Shoot. First, also, what kind of parents name their kids Emma and Emily? That's too close for comfort.
0: That's true.
1: That's too close.
0: That's true. First wedding I ever officiated was my brother's wedding, and I had known his previous girlfriend for a long time, and I did not know his fiance nearly as well because he lives in Colorado, and I'd only spent a little bit of time with her. Mm-hmm. So my biggest fear was that I was going to say the name of the former girlfriend rather than the current fiance. Mm-hmm. And there was one point in the ceremony where my brother kind of shot me a look, and I was like, Did I do it? And I was, the first thing I did after the ceremony was like, what happened? And all that happened was I made some reference.

0: reference to them being special people, not knowing that that was a joke between them.
1: Oh.
0: That you're special. And it was not supposed to be complimentary.
1: Yeah. Mm. Oh, boy.
0: But, man, that was one of those, oh, my God, did I do that moments.
1: Shoot.
0: Fortunately, I did not. And the Seahawks are planning to sign running back Joe Mixon to their practice squad. He worked out with the team yesterday. He still has to pass a physical, but we do have some running back issues, especially with Jadarian Price now out for 4 weeks. Joe Mixon didn't play at all last season because he was injured. But before that, he was a Houston Texan, and he was a pretty good running back.
1: Okay.
0: So we'll see what happens.
2: Patrice, you were checking out some film when you got that news yesterday.
1: Yeah.
2: What'd you see?
1: He looks fast. Like he can run.
2: Yeah,
1: run back a lot, actually.
0: Mm. Yeah. Emmanuel Wilson, I thought, showed that he's got what it takes this last Sunday.
2: No question.
0: He ran very well.
2: Yeah, Patrice broke him down, too.
1: I didn't break him down.
2: No.
1: I want to build him up.
0: Yeah,
1: you know?
0: Break it down.
1: I'm not going to tear him down.
2: No.
1: But yeah, it was definitely evaluating, and I like what I see.
0: All right. Well, Joe Mixon, the next Seahawk, assuming he passes that physical.
1: Yeah. 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
0: How many desperate fantasy football teams are running to pick up Joe Mixon right now?
2: Probably a few.
0: Got to think. Forecast says we got fog in some places this morning. Otherwise, going to be mostly cloudy today with a high around 66. Right now in Alger, it's 52. Blaine, 52. And in Bellingham, 53 at Cafe 104.1.
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0: Coffee Talk this morning at 6:56. Dave Allen and Patrice. We'll keep it short this morning. Today is National Taco Day. And that's a thing. That is a thing. Is there a favorite kind of taco or a place to get a taco? You know, I think collectively we've always said anytime is taco time on this show.
1: We have said that.
0: Yeah. Since way back. I went to Black Sheep last week, and I don't normally like these street tacos because I think they're too rubbery, but at Black Sheep, they're perfect.
1: Yeah, you think they do a good job. The shell is too rubbery? Is that what you're saying?
0: Yeah, it's just kind of rubbery, and it always feels cheap to me. It's
2: and like, they're so small.
0: Taco. Yeah.
1: That's why you can eat like five tacos.
2: Right. But yeah, they're good there. They got a lot of flavor.
0: Yeah, taste explosion, really.
1: They had a sweet potato taco there that I had one time and normally wouldn't be my like vegetarian jam, but it was delicious. Delicious.
0: I never understood, and as a seafood guy, I never understood the fish taco.
1: What?
0: I appreciate fish. But just like, you know.
1: You got to go pretty basic with it. Like when we do fish tacos at home, it's simply like

0: it's halibut, it's pico de gallo, and a little bit of coleslaw. That's
1: it. Oh, boy. I just made fish tacos last week, and they were not at all simple.
0: Oh, really?
1: There was a very complicated sauce, a very spicy aioli kind of a sauce.
0: Okay, then, never mind. I take mine back. I'll have yours.
1: And then they weren't like deep fried, but they were breaded just lightly, and they were delicious.
0: Mm. As an air fryer connoisseur, I'm surprised you don't go with the fish tacos. It's such an easy thing to air fry.
2: Again, I'm not disrespecting the fish taco. Mm-hmm. I'm just saying I just don't see the allure. Like, oh my God, fish tacos. I prefer like an actual taco. Mm-hmm. And then you can lull me into some kind of... you know, the way they do it at Black Sheep, it's a whole different thing.
0: Yeah.
2: They're just the different flavors that they have. But in general, it's almost too bland.
0: I went to your Mexican place in Seattle when we were down there last week. What's the name of it? The one
2: with the lime sign.
0: Sal y Limon.
1: Sal y Limon.
0: Yeah. And I got three tacos there. Yeah. And they were fine, but like I should have gone with something else.
1: You got to go with, they got some fancy dishes there. Mm,
0: I should have gone with a fancy dish.
1: Yeah, they got some like where they bake it right in the clay pot.
0: Oh.
1: That's the way to go.
0: That sounds fancy.
2: Yeah. I mean, people say that all the time, bake it till you make it.
0: We've said that even.
1: I think Sal y Limon is the best Mexican restaurant I've ever been to.
0: Really?
1: Yeah.
2: Right there. It's you can say it's in Lower Queen Anne, but they like to call it Uptown.
0: Okay.
2: You know, trying to spruce it up a little bit.
0: Got it. Yeah. It was just within walking distance to Climate Pledge, and so there we were.
1: Yeah.
2: Oh, it's interesting you say that, because it's within walking distance of Dick's.
0: And we did walk past Dick's to get to it, because of where we parked. We had to go by
1: Was
0: Dick's.
1: That hard?
0: No, because I wasn't feeling a burger, you know? So no.
1: Wanted something a little fancier?
0: Yeah. And I wanted a nice glass of wine. And I knew I couldn't really get that at Dick's. So.
2: Not to divert the conversation from National Taco Day. However, since we went there and we started talking Dick's, did you know there's going to be a Dick's down there near Tulalip, and they're getting ready to break ground on it?
0: Is that right?
2: Yeah.
1: Keep waiting for the Bellingham one.
2: Yeah.
1: Come on, man.
2: Just a matter of time.
0: Huh.
2: You know, if you had a Dick's here, would you put it on Samish Way? Or downtown? But I don't know where you'd put it downtown.
0: Mm.
2: See, that's the thing. You know, you got to put it in the right place.
1: Right.
2: You know, we had the opportunity there to replace. I mean, I don't like that we replaced Wynn's Drive-In in Fairhaven.
0: Yeah.
2: And then whatever they did after the fact with that car just didn't make sense to me. They made a movie and they couldn't say Wynn's, so they had to make a different place.
0: And now it's a bank.
2: Yeah. And it's a nice looking bank.
0: Sure.
2: And, you know, they have a parking lot that you can park in after hours if you're going up to have a nice black cat meal. Yes.
0: That's nice.
2: But you have to put a Dick's, you know, off of downtown or somewhere near the college.
0: It would almost need to be like where the ranch room is, right? Like it would need to be down there.
2: Yeah. Or near the Royal. But you got to be, there's got to be a drive-in possibility.
1: Yeah. You know, the Hagen in Fairhaven, they should add a Wynn's Burger in their deli. Mm. It's right next to where Wynn's was.
0: Yeah. Sure.
1: You should be able to go in there and get a Wynn's Burger.
0: Yeah. Yeah.
1: But yeah, you're right. The location would be the key. And I don't know where the right place is. Yeah.
0: You can't drive in the Seattle one, right? That one's just a walk up.
2: Yeah, there's a nice parking lot there, though. Mm. So you got to pull in to Dick's.
0: Got it.
2: You got to be able to park there and hang out.
0: Okay.
1: You got to go where there's some late night activity.
0: Yeah. So I was thinking like Matthew's Honest Cocktails. Yeah. They're open till 2, right? So you get that'd be like a natural, just like walk across the street.
1: But where downtown would you put a place where you can park and drive in?
0: That's the problem.
1: Walk up.
0: Yeah.
2: Maybe at the end of Railroad on the north end.
0: Where's that pet food place that burned down a couple of years ago?
1: Both of them.
0: Yeah. And that's just sat empty. Like there's nothing there. What if we just did it there?
2: It just doesn't seem like the place you would do it.
0: Mm.
2: You need to be a little standalone-ish, right? You can't be part of a bunch of stuff.
0: Well, that's a little standalone-ish. It would be its own kind of building there.
1: That's clearly going to be condos. Isn't that why they burned those down? Mm. So they could build condos?
0: I'm sure it was an accident, Dave.
1: That's what I mean. It was an accident. So they could build condos.
0: Uh-huh. Yeah, you're probably right, though.
2: That's probably what it was.
0: It could be a Dick's on the bottom and the condos up top.
1: There you go.
2: I don't know if Dick's on the bottom is a good thing.
0: No?
2: I don't know. I just don't think that it's just not conducive.
0: You could do basement parking. So like it would be the car on the basement and then Dick's on the bottom and then condo up top.
1: Suddenly I've lost my appetite.
2: Anyway, happy National Taco.

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1: Hi, I'm Janice. I'm the principal at Whatcom Academy. I taught elementary school for 40 plus years, and there's a moment I never get tired of. It's the first few weeks of school when a new kid shows up a little unsure, hanging back, holding onto a parent's hand a bit longer than they need to. Maybe they're shy. Maybe they're the kid who's always been a little too much or a little too quiet. And what I tell every parent is the same thing. We've got a place for them right here. Because then something shifts. A teacher learns their name and their favorite dinosaur. Another kid saves them a seat at lunch. They get their hands in the dirt in the garden. They read a book that finally clicks. And one morning, that same child walks in like they own the place. Preschool through fifth grade, right in Bellingham. A school where every child is welcome. And tuition is $500 a month because a place like this shouldn't be out of reach. Come see it for yourself. 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
3: The owner of the Seahawks, boy, they need some PR, don't they? The new owner was asked, would you ever consider moving the team?
4: Mm-hmm.
3: And rather than say, no, Seattle is our home.
5: Which would have been the right answer.
3: Yes. He said, never say never.
5: You got to remember what Seattle's been through.
4: Yes.
5: I mean,
4: yes.
5: You know, we had the whole Ken Behring thing where he was putting things on trucks to move the team to L.A. Mm-hmm. And then, of course, when we lost the Sonics to Oklahoma, we watched that team get picked up and moved away.
3: Yes.
5: We've got some emotional trauma here.
4: Yeah.
3: Sure.
4: He says, I feel sad for the reporters who distort my answer out of context. I don't tolerate media getting away with bad reporting to get clicks.
5: Yeah, that's not the media.
3: And by the way, we have no plans, suggest right. that not yet.
4: Right. We're open to it. We just don't have plans.
3: You can't blame the media on this.
4: No.
5: No, because he had the opportunity to commit to keeping the team in Seattle, and he chose not to.
2: Totally. Dave, Alan, and Patrice.
4: I mean, can you imagine if that was your answer to everything? Hey, would you ever cheat on your wife? Never say never.
5: Right, I mean, 500 years from now, she might not even be alive. Right.
2: Cafe 104.1.

0: and San Juan Islands, also Bainbridge, Bremerton, and Edmonds Kingston lines. The state ferries say 13 of their 18 ferries were left docked. Most routes are back on regular schedule so far this morning, but you're going to want to check the WashDOT alerts before you go. You probably remember the former Army psychiatrist who shot up Fort Hood, Texas back in 2009. The Pentagon now says that Nidal Hassan, the former Army troop who was sentenced to death for that shooting, is going to be executed by firing squad. That marks the first U.S. military execution in more than six decades. Pentagon spokesperson Sam Parnell says Defense Secretary Pete Hegseth recommended the execution and the president approved it. No word on when or where that execution will take place, but under Army policy, it has to happen within 150 days of presidential approval. It was a horrible attack, killed 13 people, wounded 32 others. And we were just talking about the botched execution that happened in the last few days and how firing squad is actually probably a more humane form of execution than lethal injection, even though it seems much more primitive. Wallet Hub has just come out with their ranking of the safest states in America in 2026. Compares each state on 52 key safety factors in five categories: personal and residential safety, financial safety, road safety, workplace safety, and emergency preparedness. That includes assaults, per capita bullying incident rates, identity theft complaints, road quality, active firefighters, the number of climate disasters. And based on all of that, Vermont is the safest place you can live. It's followed by Massachusetts and Maine. Landing at the bottom of the list, Mississippi, the least safe state. Louisiana, Texas, Florida, and Arkansas, also unsafe places to be. And Washington, any guesses?
1: Like middle of the pack, right? Like, we're not super unsafe, but also probably not super safe.
2: I'm going to say top third.
1: Mm. Okay.
0: Yeah. Yeah, we didn't make the top 10, but close. Number 13.
1: Oh.
0: That puts us in the very safe category.
1: Oh.
0: And definitely in that top third. We do apparently best on emergency preparedness. That's where we shine. It's almost that time. Apple TV is again making its The Great Pumpkin Charlie Brown available for free streaming in a two-day window. If you don't subscribe to Apple TV, you'll be able to watch the special for free October 17th and 18th. Apple TV's also announced a Charlie Brown Thanksgiving will be free to watch on November 14th and 15th, and a Charlie Brown Christmas will be free on December 12th and 13th. Mark your calendars. Or just get Apple TV Plus and watch Ted Lasso.
1: Right.
0: You know you want to. And Somber, you just went to his concert.
1: Yeah, yeah. It was good.
0: He had more concerts over the weekend, and he gave one fan an unforgettable surprise when he wore a blue crocheted shirt that she made for him, and he wore it during the performance over the weekend. There's a new TikTok video that Somber just put out where the singer explained that his team initially went to the fan and said, hey, thank you for the shirt. He wants you to know that, you know, it's great, but he can't wear it during the show because he already has his outfit picked out.
1: Yeah.
0: You're going to hear that. And then what really happened, because it turned out that was psych.
1: Cute.
0: Yeah. Listen.
3: He can't wear the shirt tonight because he has an outfit plan. But
4: we wanted to give you
3: a special viewing experience for My Body Isn't Ready.
5: But I'm actually going to wear it so I can just surprise her. And it's really, really cool.
4: He's wearing it. Oh, my God, he's wearing it.
0: Yes, he did wear it during the show. And they gave her special seats. So she was right next to the stage.
1: That's really sweet.
0: Yeah. And then he made it even sweeter by praising her work online. Said she is so talented and the shirt is beautiful.
1: Wow.
2: He ruined everything.
1: Why?
2: Well, he's way off brand.
1: Why? Oh, he's not somber.
2: He's not somber.
1: I know.
2: She's making her day. She's excited.
1: I know. He was not on brand a lot at his show. But I will say, during that song, My Body Isn't Ready, the song is he's very self-conscious. Like, he has a lot of body image issues. He's a very tall, very slender man, and apparently he's very uncomfortable in his body and is pretty public about that. And so that song, My Body Isn't Ready, when he gets up to sing it, he talked about how, like, hey, thank you for loving me for me. And every single teenage girl in climate

0: pledge was bawling her eyes out at that moment. Like the girl next to Ryan during the concert was like almost in hysterics at this point of like, and then they were all collectively singing the song, which was beautiful.
1: Interesting that he has those body issues because this is a crocheted shirt and he wore it with nothing else.
0: Yeah,
1: so, I mean, there was plenty of his body showing.
0: Very much. And that's his whole show was basically putting himself on display to try and, be comfortable in his body, which was it was the whole theme of the night was a lot around that of accepting yourself and loving yourself.
2: Yeah, I love there's a lot of artists out there that have that messaging.
0: Yeah.
2: And if they don't have it in their actual songs, they definitely have it in their, you know, between song banter.
0: Yeah.
2: My only problem with Somber is he spells it wrong. But other than that, I appreciate Somber.
0: I also appreciated that his name is Shane, apparently. Yeah. And he unmasked that a little bit at the show. He's like, this is my guitarist, Lemmy, and this is the drummer, you know, whatever his name is. And he's like, and my name isn't actually Somber, it's Shane. And I was like, I had no idea. Appreciate that. Thanks for demystifying who you are.
2: Yes.
0: How nice.
2: Ruin the whole stage presence.
0: Yeah.
1: When you're one of the cool kids, though, you come up with a name.
0: Mm-hmm. Somber.
1: Right?
0: Yeah.
1: We should all do that.
0: All right. I'd be like, just take out the vowels of our names. You'd be d-d-d.
1: Well, no, he didn't. Shane didn't just become Shun.
0: True.
1: He came up with a new word and then took the vowels out.
0: True.
2: It is interesting. I've never come up with the correct answer, but if you ask someone, because, you know, oftentimes people don't like their name.
0: Mm-hmm.
2: And so it's like, what would you be called if you could change your name?
0: Hmm.
2: And I haven't been able to come up with one,
0: mm-hmm.
2: but you know, one that matches your personality and all of that,
0: mm-hmm.
2: you know, to me, I think I'm down to a nickname, you know, something a little more like Boom Boom or something.
1: Boom Boom.
2: Yeah. Just cause you're,
0: I think you need to lean into that.
2: Just Boom Boom.
0: Yeah. Dave Boom Boom and Patrice in the Morning.
1: Wow.
0: It's got a ring to
1: boom,
0: it.
1: Boom Boom.
0: I like it.
2: It's going to end on Boom Boom.
1: I like how you went with two booms. You didn't just do the one.
2: Well, a smaller guy would go with one boom.
1: Yeah.
2: But, you know, I'm a double boomer.
0: You could also have a baby boom.
2: Well, we don't want to have any of those at this point. You know, they know it causes it now, so I don't think there's going to be a problem.
0: Okay.
2: The news. No boom boom here.
0: No boom boom.
2: Let me rename that. I got to come up with a different name.
0: The news is brought to us by Ferndale Community Services. The third annual Ferndale Harvest Fest is this Saturday from noon to 5 at the Pavilion Community Center. 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
1: A bit foggy outside our studio here this morning atop U Street Hill. Might be where you are, too. Otherwise, going to be mostly cloudy today with a high near 66. Right now in White Rock, 53. Cedro Woolley has 50. And in Bellingham, 53 at Cafe 104.1.
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0: Cafe this morning. It's Dave, Alan, and Patrice. It's dad jokes.
1: You know, I just went to the world's tiniest turbine exhibit.
0: Did you now?
1: I did. Huh. The world's tiniest turbine exhibit.
2: Fun.
1: Honestly, not a big fan.
0: Yeah, I told my suitcases there'll be no vacation this year.
1: Oh, that's sad.
0: Yeah, now I'm dealing with emotional baggage.
2: Oh, gosh. Did you guys hear about the mathematician who's afraid of negative numbers?
1: No.
2: He'll stop at nothing to avoid them.
0: Of course. Just makes sense there.
1: I had to quit my side job at the helium factory.
2: Oh, how come?
1: I will not be spoken to in that tone.
0: I told my significant other that I wanted to be cremated.
1: Uh-huh.

0: She made an appointment for next week.
1: Oh, that's good. What do you call a cow that just gave birth?
2: A cow that just gave birth. Yeah. Mm.
1: That cow is decaffeinated.
2: Wow. Yeah. Oh, hey, I have some good news.
1: Okay.
2: I just spent some time with my doctor, had some testing done.
1: Yeah.
2: And so forth.
1: Yeah.
2: And it turns out I can't get hurt by cars.
0: You can't? Why not?
2: That's what my doctor said. I can't get hurt by cars. I have an autoimmune disease.
1: Oh, gosh. Okay.
2: I'm immune from autos. Okay. Autoimmune disease.
1: Yeah, no, we get it. Yeah, we definitely get it.
2: can't get hurt by cars. Let's see.
0: I'm gonna share one from Dave up in Canada. He's one of our Canadian listeners.
1: Uh-huh. Okay.
0: And he said, I'd like to participate in your dad jokes.
1: Okay, all right.
0: So this is his. Hey, did you know getting ketchup in your eyes can actually improve your eyesight?
2: No.
0: Well, you know what they say. Hindsight is 20/20.
2: Good one, Dave.
1: I like that one.
0: All right.
1: Why is the accountant also a really good parent?
0: Why is the accountant also a really good parent?
2: No idea.
1: Having kids is taxing. So dumb. Sorry.
0: So bad.
1: I'm sorry.
0: So.
1: Yeah. Wow.
2: It's dad jokes every Tuesday. Part two coming up in the 8 o'clock hour on Cafe.
3: Three songs, one lunchtime link.

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2: 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I taught elementary school for 40 plus years, and there's a moment I never get tired of. 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We've got a place for them, right here. 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A teacher learns their name and their favorite dinosaur. 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
3: Here comes Halloween, which, by the way, is on a weekend this month. It's on a Saturday night, which is nice. That opens some doors for people at Halloween.
4: Because who doesn't want to dedicate their weekend to dressing up in cosplay and filling your kids full as much sugar as possible?
3: Right, just makes perfect sense.
5: I think I want to go as John Wick this year. Somebody told me once I looked like John Wick.
4: Oh, I can see that.
5: In my youth.
3: I keep wanting to go as the guy in the bathtub in the Cialis commercial.
4: Okay.
3: He's some kind of where I could wear a bathtub kind of thing.
5: Sure. You can make like a cardboard bathtub.
3: Yeah, then somehow.
4: That'd be kind of fun. You're just walking around in that.
2: Yeah. Dave, Alan, and Patrice.
3: I thought about just going as a blue pill. Just a big giant blue pill.
5: Wow.
3: You know, I just thought that'd be fun.
5: You'd have to stand the whole time.
3: Yeah.
4: If you stand for longer than 4 hours, you need to call your doctor.
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0: to speak out about the school closures they're proposing. All group conversations will be moderated by district staff and principals. Group discussion dates currently scheduled for today, Thursday, and Friday of this week. So if you got opinions about those school closures, now's the time to let them know how you feel. Televangelist Jim Baker, who built a massive religious empire before he was thrown in jail back in the 80s for defrauding his followers, has died at the age of 86. His death announced last night by his wife. No cause or details. Baker rose to national prominence in the 1970s along with his wife at the time, Tammy Faye Baker. They co-hosted the PTL Club and co-founded the Christian theme park Heritage USA in South Carolina. The whole thing collapsed in the late 80s after a scandal involving allegations of sexual misconduct, financial wrongdoing. Baker, later convicted of fraud and conspiracy for misusing ministry funds and selling lifetime hotel memberships for a project that didn't really exist. He got a 45-year prison sentence, but ultimately served about 5 years. And as we learned earlier this morning, Jim Baker and Jimmy Swaggart, two different guys. Two completely different guys.
1: And both now passed on.
0: Yeah. Former White House Press Secretary Karoline Leavitt is joining Fox News as an on-air contributor starting November 1st. I think we all saw that coming, right? The network announced the move on Monday, yesterday. Fox News CEO Suzanne Scott says Leavitt's firsthand experience in the White House and on the presidential campaign trail is going to make her a valuable asset. She says she looks forward to sharing her perspective with Fox's audience. At 29, she was the youngest person to serve as press secretary. She left the role at the end of August. She now follows Kayleigh McEnany, the former press secretary who joined Fox back in 2021. Starbucks facing a consumer lawsuit over claims that the protein drinks they label as sugar-free on their cafe menus might actually contain more sugar than a Reese's peanut butter cup.
1: Ooh.
0: The federal lawsuit was filed late Friday in Seattle. It alleges Starbucks sells 8 protein beverages in the U.S. that are marketed as sugar-free but contain varying amounts of sugar.

0: Let's just get the tester people out and is there sugar in this?
1: But
0: or
1: I,
0: no,
1: I wonder if they're being made in the store. Like if some of the baristas are using the, instead of the sugar-free syrup, they're using the sugar syrup, and therefore like each individual store would be doing it differently.
2: Well, Starbucks says that the problem might be that the protein-based milk it uses may have sugar in it.
1: Mm.
2: But if so, you can't say sugar-free.
1: Sure.
2: Research reviewed in a new analysis says relationship satisfaction often dips after a couple has its first child. I'm waiting for the gasps of shock.
1: I know, right? Here. I was like, yeah, okay. And?
2: The change is usually small at first and can become more noticeable over time. That doesn't mean having a baby automatically makes a relationship unhappy, but researchers point to big changes in time, sleep, closeness, conflict, and the division of household work. The takeaway is not so much babies ruin relationships. It's more that becoming parents puts a new kind of pressure on a couple.
1: Sure.
2: And you got to figure out how to deal with that pressure.
1: Yeah.
0: Isn't this kind of obvious stuff?
2: You know, like I said, I was waiting for the gasp, but it never came.
0: Well, you know why? You know who really ruined it for all of us?
1: Hmm.
0: Paul Anka.
2: Really?
0: What? Having my baby.
1: Oh, boy.
2: Oh, really?
1: How do we have this?
2: Wow.
0: I mean, writing this song, I mean, it's just so beautiful.
3: My baby.
2: Oh, boy.
1: I've never heard this.
3: What a lovely way of saying how much you love me.
2: I think I was
1: for
2: 10
1: real?
2: The last time I heard it.
3: Having my baby.
2: I'm older than that now.
3: What a lovely way of saying what you're thinking of me.
0: Having a baby is like a...
3: I can see it.
2: How'd you even come up with this?
0: I can see it.
3: The face is glowing.
0: The face was glowing.

0: to you.
1: Yeah, well, you're not going to love what it's going to do.
2: According to this study, back in the day,
1: wait till you see what's coming.
2: Love what's going through you.
3: Until you see what comes out of her.

0: again. I rest my case.
1: What was the case again?
0: I'm pushing back on the study. She's a woman in love, and she loves what it's doing to her.
1: I just, if a man dedicated this song to me, if Ryan was like, babe, this is our song.
2: I was going to say, there's really only one man who could appropriately dedicate it.
1: Some random
2: guy did.
3: I want to dedicate this to that Patrice on the radio.
1: Wait, I need someone to do that this, at Scotty's request hour. Can somebody please request that song for me?
0: It's a Paul Anka and Odia Coates.
2: I don't know how you even came up with that.
0: Well, again, because again, I just believe if you're going to have a baby.
1: Wow, that might be the worst song I've ever heard. Well, and yet it's going to be stuck in my head now. Having my baby.
0: Okay. I'm a woman in love, and I love what's going on inside
1: me. I love what it's doing to me. Anyway, the news is brought to us by Sampson Estates Winery in Everson. Sampson Estates Winery in Everson has shifted to fall hours. Enjoy a tasting of their award-winning wines coupled with small bites Friday through Sunday from 11 till 5.
2: Yeah.
1: Having my baby.
2: Forecast says we have fog out there this morning, and they are not wrong. Otherwise, it's going to be mostly cloudy with a high of 66. Right now in Stanwood, 53. Nooksack, 53. And in Bellingham, 53 at Cafe 104.1.
0: Karen, good morning. What's on your mind?
4: Good morning. Well, this is towards Patrice. Patrice, I just wanted to thank you for your running every morning that you're doing. I had breast cancer 4 years ago, it'll be in January, and so far I've been okay.

0: And I have a very good friend who just got done, had breast cancer, and she did 5 months of chemotherapy.
1: Mm. Dang.
0: Yeah, pretty bad. And she's going to be doing radiation. She's like down in Seattle at Fred Hutchins, I believe. So she'll be doing radiation, they think, every day for a while.
1: Wow.
0: So pretty. Yeah. So thank you. I just wanted to thank you.
2: Oh, Karen, it's absolutely my pleasure. And I would love to dedicate a day to run to you and your friend. If you're comfortable, we can talk off air a little bit and I can get her information and we can chat more about how we can make sure that she feels the love of our community as well.
0: Sure. That'd be great.
2: Awesome.
3: Awesome. Appreciate the call.
0: Thank you.
3: All right, hang on one quick second here. 7:47, we have dad jokes coming up a little bit after 8.
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0: name. Name Noriko. Wait a minute. No Noriko today?
1: Uh-oh.
0: All right, we're back to old school. Name that noise then. Wow. What happened to Noriko?
2: I don't know. I went back to her. I just went to her desk and it was still all cleaned and tucked away like she hadn't been here today.
0: Okay.
2: Should we call her? Maybe she's sleeping.
1: We can play the game. It is our game to play. Let's go.
2: It's true. Let's do it.
0: First, we need a contestant. 360-676-5233.
1: How about this person right here? Who are you and where are you calling from?
3: This is Kate. Hi, Alan. From Linden.
1: Kate from Linden. Hello there.
0: Hi, Kate.
3: Hi. Hi, guys.
1: All
2: Kate
1: right.
2: is great.
1: Yes, she is.
3: Yes, I am. Thank you. I actually have my two kids who beg me to play this game every day, and that's why I'm calling you.
2: All right. Okay.
3: So I have Amelia, and I have Sloan.
2: Sloan and Amelia.
0: All right, Kate, we're back to old school rules. We're going to make the noises for you, and you're going to name them. And so you get to decide in what order we go. Who would you like to go first, Dave, Alan, or Patrice?
3: Who do you guys want to go first? Patrice.
2: Oh, of course.
0: All right, Patrice, good. Here comes your noise.
2: I'm ready. Oh, good. Okay. Are you ready?
3: We're ready. Are you guys ready?
4: Yeah.
3: Yeah.
2: Okay, here we go. Ca-ca, ca-ca, ca-ca, ca-ca.
0: Oh, really?
3: Oh, you say they're saying a bird and an eagle.
2: Yeah, it's an eagle. Yeah, you got it right.
1: Wow, that's
0: really
2: nice job. Was that Sloan really? Guessing that? Nice job.
0: I thought it was a crow.
3: Amelia said bald eagle and Sloan said bird.
2: Yeah, no, it was definitely an eagle. Yeah.
1: Okay.
2: Yep, that's what it said right there, eagle.
0: Oh. All right, who's next, Kate and kids?
3: Who do you want to go next? Dave.
0: All right, here comes my noise. Oh, okay, here we go.
2: Oh.
3: Oh. Oh. Is it a cat purring?
0: Yes, it is. A cat purring.
2: Nice.
1: Exactly a cat purring.
2: Nice job. Wow.
0: You are two for two.
3: You guys are rocking
0: it. Whew. All right, Alan, you ready?
1: Yes, sir.
0: Here comes.
3: Is it a dying cat?
1: No. Fresh off of the.
2: Are you sure?
1: No, it's not.
0: A kazoo?
4: A raccoon.
3: I have no idea.
2: A raccoon is what I heard.
1: A raccoon? No, no. One more try here.
2: Okay.
3: I have no idea. Oh, there's Amelia says a pig.
1: A pig? I've been called that before, but.
2: She's just being mean.
1: No, that was a sixth grader trying to learn a musical instrument.
2: Oh, obviously.
0: Gosh. Obviously.
2: Duh, gosh. Sorry,
0: you
2: I should have gotten
0: on that
2: mad.
0: One, but you did get 2 out of 3, which means you just won
1: that prize.
2: Kate, Sloan, and Amelia, you guys just got yourself $25 to Cruise and Coffee, plus a 4-pack of tickets to the Deming Log Show Oktoberfest this Friday, and a pair of tickets to Doctober at the Pickford Film Center.
3: That's incredible. Thanks, guys.
1: Wow.
0: Nicely done.
1: Yes.
0: We'll win that prize again tomorrow when the game is Know the Show.
1: Or no.
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0: 8:05. Here's what's trending now at Cafe 104.1. Ferry service expected to return to normal today after yesterday's mass sick out. Both yesterday and Sunday were tough days for the ferry system and anybody who depends on them. 23 of its engine room employees called out sick yesterday morning, and no other workers were available to take their place. Those absences cost 13 out of 18 ferries to stay docked for the day. The so-called sick out came after engine room workers were denied cost of living adjustments and raises. It looks like it was just sort of a grassroots thing among ferry employees. The union says they didn't have anything organized. Sean O'Donnell's American Grill and Irish Pub says they have taken the keys to the former Hilltop restaurant on the Guide Meridian, and they will start construction on some major remodeling on the way to becoming the family-owned restaurant group's seventh location. They're planning a full remodel of the building. They expect to open in the spring. Sean O'Donnell's has been around since 1990. They started in Everett, and they serve a combination of American pub food and traditional Irish-inspired dishes.
1: I'm glad something's going in there. I hate that it sat empty for a little bit while Hilltop was closed.
0: Yeah.
1: It was nice to see that something's going to happen.
0: Yeah, agreed. Sad that the Hilltop is gone, but yeah. Now we start a new era.
1: Yeah, it's good.
0: Donald Trump made some remarks that have a lot of people.

0: people talking. I know that's a shocker. he said that Iran could take out Los Angeles and San Diego, and that is sparking fierce backlash from California politicians and a strongly worded rebuttal from the White House. This is all a question of interpretation. Like, what did the president mean when he said this? Let me play you exactly what the president said.
1: It's a small price to pay for keeping the world safe, keeping our country safe. They can take out a city. Let them take out Los Angeles. Let them take out San Diego. This is a very small price to pay. And it's going to be over with very soon. It's essentially almost over with.
0: Well, a lot of people, including California Governor Gavin Newsom, took that to mean those cities being destroyed would be a small price to pay, right? And the governor called those comments deranged and dangerous. The mayor of L.A., Karen Bass, described them as threats and an attempt to encourage attacks on American lives. But the White House said, no, you're completely misunderstanding the comments. They say what Trump was saying was the price of gas is a small price to pay for preventing American cities from being attacked.
2: Huh.
0: The way he worded it definitely left it open to interpretation, and not a surprise that people are taking it the wrong way. The White House is saying, no, he wasn't saying just let them take these cities. He was saying, if we hadn't gone to war with Iran, we would be letting them take these cities, if that makes sense.
2: Okay.
0: Anyway, it's...
2: It definitely sounded like he was encouraging the blowing up of those cities, so...
0: Not hard to see why it got interpreted that way.
2: Huh.
0: I definitely see the White House's point on that.
2: Sure.
0: That's not what he was trying to communicate. He was trying to say that's what would have happened if we hadn't gone to war.
2: It's like those memes where it's like punctuation is important, where it's like, let's eat, comma, grandma, versus or, let's eat grandma.
0: Right.
2: It's like, no one wants to eat grandma.
0: No.
2: But let's use our punctuation and use our words. Hmm.
0: Yeah. Anyway, that controversy probably be around for a little while. The Emmy Awards moving to Prime Video, starting in 2027, the Amazon video service. Amazon and the Television Academy have struck a six-year deal. The ceremony has been on traditional broadcast networks for seven decades. But the Emmys airing on major networks since 1955, rotating among them, now going to a streaming service for the first time. Now, here's the good news. The awards will still be free to watch. You don't have to have a Prime Video subscription. But the move echoes a similar shift for the Oscars. They're going to YouTube. Both the Academy and Amazon hope to increase viewership and attract a younger audience as streaming services become more young people friendly than broadcast TV is. And football fans know wearing a lucky jersey or sitting in a specific spot on the couch doesn't control what happens on the field, right?
3: Well,
0: we know that.
3: I don't agree with that at all.
0: Neither does anyone else. A new Talker research survey of 2,000 football fans found 34% actually believe their game day rituals can influence the outcome, while another 32% say they're not convinced, but wouldn't like to take the chance. I will admit, I have some Seahawks gear I will not wear because they lose when I wear it.
2: Mm.
0: More than half of diehard fans, 59%, say they have at least one ritual they refuse to break. The most common superstition, wearing a lucky item of clothing. And that's followed by watching every game in the same place and eating the same food or snack. Do you have a Seahawks ritual?
2: I find that if I don't watch, they continue to do well. I didn't watch it all last season and they won the Super Bowl. So you're welcome, fans. You're welcome.
0: Keep it going.
2: Nothing for you? You have a shirt, a hat that you wear?
3: Well, I think no matter what you wear, you have to own it. You have to believe. You can't just wear it and expect to happen. You have to totally buy in and believe your team is going to win.
2: Yeah.
0: What's the difference between that and expecting it to happen?
3: Well, you got to believe it. You just have to truly believe it. I mean, you can't just say, oh, I'm wearing this shirt, so therefore. You have to believe in your actions.
2: Hmm. I see. Okay. Makes sense. Go sports. 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
1: It's a bit foggy out there in some places this morning. Going to be mostly cloudy through the day with a high about 66. We're looking at mostly cloudy skies the next couple of days, too. And then Friday, that's when we start seeing a chance of rain. Looking at sunshine, though, toward the end of the weekend and into next week. Still a ways off. We'll see how that shapes up. But we may still get a little peaks of summer. Right now in Marysville, it's 52, Deming 54, and in Bellingham 53 at Cafe 104.1.
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0: Get when you cross a dad joke with a rhetorical question.
1: I don't know.
2: I don't know.
0: That's it. That's the whole thing.
1: See what he did there. Yeah. You know, a genie granted me one wish.
2: Oh, wow.
1: Yeah, he said, so I want to be happy. Now I'm living in a cottage with six dwarves and working in a mine. Oh, man.
0: Lucky.
2: What do you get when you cross a fish with an elephant?
1: A fishalant.
2: Swimming trunks.
1: All right, that's cute. That's cute. Wow.
0: So this past weekend, I gave my dad his 82nd birthday card.
2: Oh, wow.
0: Yeah. And he looked at me, tears in his eyes, and he said, you know, one would have been just fine. I gave him his 82nd birthday card.
1: Oh.
0: He said one would have been just fine.
1: Okay.
2: 1 second.
0: As though I gave him 82 birthday cards. It's always better when you have to explain it.
1: Ugh.
0: I gave him his 82nd birthday card. He said one would have been fine.
2: I was stuck on the fact that it was like an 82nd
0: sure.
2: long
0: Yeah, that's the joke. It's the double meaning. You just got to see both of them to get it.
1: Wow. You know what I hate for you right now, Dave?
0: What's that?
1: I hate that that was actually a really good joke.
0: Thank you.
1: It didn't land with your receivers.
0: Perhaps the delivery, perhaps it wasn't written cleverly enough.
1: No. If you were a quarterback, your receivers just dropped the ball. That's what happened. I give you the win on that
0: still,
1: one.
0: Still, if you're a good quarterback, you take responsibility for that incompletion, right?
1: Exactly.
0: It's on me.
1: That's how the teamwork makes the dream work right there. Sure.
0: Yep.
1: Man, I got to tell you guys, this dating life, whew, it's tough.
2: Yeah?
1: Yeah. Found out this girl, she was cheating on me.
2: Oh no.
1: Yeah, when I asked when she'd be home, she said 10 to 15 minutes max. And I'm like, wait a minute, my name is Alan. Couldn't believe it.
2: Shoot, that's tough.
0: You gotta find this Max guy.
2: That's tough. Right? What's a ballerina's favorite number?
1: Ballerina's favorite number.
0: I don't know.
2: Tutu.
0: Yeah, of course.
2: See, mine don't need to be explained because they're
0: right.
2: Just
1: perfect at the fifth grade level right there. Yes.
0: Yeah. It's had a little too much depth.
2: I know my audience here.
0: Right, yeah, right.
1: Yeah, right.
0: Hey, have you guys ever tried blindfolded archery?
2: No.
1: No, in fact, I haven't.
0: No, it's
2: Sounds
0: great.
2: Sounds fun, yeah.
0: Yeah, yeah. You don't know what you're missing. See, because you're blindfolded,
1: right?
0: Right? You're trying to hit the target,
1: and you're missing.
2: You, can't you don't even know see what you're missing.
0: Right?
1: Because you're blind.
0: Explain them all now.
1: Yeah, exactly.
0: Explain them all.
1: You know, I've been called a Renaissance man before, as you guys know.
2: Yeah, well,
0: sure.
2: By
0: yes.
2: yourself, in fact.
0: Uh-huh.
1: But you know what? I really hate it when people act all intellectual and they talk about Mozart. Mm. They've never seen any of his paintings.
0: Way to put them in their place.
1: That's right.
2: Do you guys know how you can easily identify a bald eagle from a regular eagle?
0: No.
2: The bald eagle has all of his feathers combed over to one side. See, because it would be bald.
1: Right.
2: And then it would comb
0: okay.
2: the feathers
0: sure.
2: over.
0: Gotcha. Yeah, that just makes sense now.
1: Comb over there.
2: Yeah.
0: Uh-huh.
2: Yeah.
0: Okay. Dad jokes every Tuesday on Cafe.

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0: 8:33, here's what's trending now on Cafe 104.1. We do have some fun news in this newscast, but that's not the way we're starting. This is a disturbing story. A woman accused of stabbing a child after she crashed into a semi-truck on I-5 yesterday morning. Happened about 9 a.m. southbound I-5 near DuPont. The State Patrol says a woman was driving an SUV with two girls in the car when she hit the left side barrier, bounced off, veered into a semi-truck, hit the barrier again, and then rolled over. Then, after the crash, the woman allegedly stabbed one of the girls. The 15-year-old girl had no serious injuries, but the 9-year-old had multiple broken bones and a stab wound. The driver of that SUV, a 35-year-old woman from Steilacoom, she was taken to a hospital for evaluation. She is being investigated for DUI, vehicular assault, and first-degree assault. Just horrible.
1: Yeah, it's a crazy story.
0: Meanwhile, Caleb Flynn, a former American Idol contestant, was sentenced to life in prison without parole yesterday for killing his wife, Ashley Flynn. The 40-year-old former pastor was found guilty on September 29th of murder, assault, and tampering with evidence. Prosecutors say Flynn planned the killing for months, then staged a break-in through the garage so he could be with another woman. Flynn cried as he continued to deny killing Ashley, said he would keep fighting to prove his innocence.
2: But as I stand here before God, who is my ultimate judge, I am not lying. When I say I did not kill my wife.
0: According to the jury, he is acting. Here's some good news. Drivers are seeing some relief at the pump after a record-setting September. AAA says the average gallon of gas in Whatcom County currently costs about $5.30. I paid, I think, $4.86 at Costco yesterday. But this is down about 9 cents from last week. Whatcom remains the 9th cheapest county in the state for gas, believe it or not. Hey, Alan, you want some space whiskey?
3: I do, absolutely.
0: Of course you do. Why wouldn't you? Whiskey could soon be taking a 5-year trip around the Earth. Scientists are testing whether space can speed up its aging. Engineers in Scotland and Japan are planning to launch a tiny satellite called Space Puffin. They're going to put it up in 2028. It'll carry whiskey samples, wood chips, and ingredients used to make whiskey. Mm-hmm. The satellite will orbit the Earth every 90 minutes, exposing the experiment to changing temperatures that researchers hope can affect how that whiskey develops.
3: Finally, some important research getting done.
1: I was thinking the same thing. Like, you know, AI is doing all of this, like, let's cure cancer and let's, you know, make the world a better place and maybe also ruin it. But no.
3: No. I mean, just can we age the whiskey a little quicker?
1: Yeah.
3: That just makes perfect sense to me.
0: Now, they do say there's something else behind this, too, that this will teach scientists how to make ingredients for medicines in space.
3: A couple of shots first.
1: Sure.
0: Right.
3: Shots of this and then.
0: But the team says they do hope that they could bring space-aged scotch home. It's just going to be a while before that happens.
3: Can you imagine that coming over to someone's house? You want some Woodford? I don't know. You want some whistle pig? No. What about some space age?
0: Okay.
3: I mean, right?

0: Way to pull out the whistle pig, by the way. Right. That's an expensive bottle.
1: Yeah, it is.
0: But very yummy.
1: So good, right?
0: A guy in Florida has become known as the crossword bandit. And he got away with it, too. Right up until he didn't.
1: If it weren't for those meddling kids.
0: Right? This guy had a pretty clever scheme. He's been caught now, so not clever enough. But he would order beers and drink them and then leave without paying for them. And the way he got away with it is he would leave a crossword behind. So they assumed he just went to the bathroom or just maybe went out for a smoke. Oh. They assumed he was coming back. Here are the local bartenders and victims.
2: Left half the beer, so I kept thinking, well, he's coming back. That's why I didn't look for him for a good amount of time. Because I was like, oh, he's in the bathroom or he's outside. I was like, oh, good part of the scam.
3: Got up, said he's heading to the restroom, and never saw him again. But there is his crossword puzzle book that he always leaves at the bar.
4: He looked over me and goes, oh, my God, that's the guy. And he's sitting right over here. And I was like, oh my God, it is him. Like, that's so crazy.
0: You can only get away with using the same MO so many times before people figure you out.
1: Mm-hmm.
0: And they did.
5: Isn't a crossword book like also probably the same price as like a beer?
0: That's what I was wondering.
5: Just pay for the beer,
0: did
5: bro.
0: Did he steal a box full of crossword books or something?
5: Sure. Maybe that's what it was.
0: Because, yeah, just pay for the beer in that case.
5: Right.
6: Does it say where that story was? Where was that?
0: You know what? I don't think, it's in Florida somewhere, but I don't think it gets,
6: We have a local version of that story where there's a guy, I think Whatcom County Sheriff's, posted it maybe on their Facebook page. I just noticed this and there's a guy, it's a clear cut picture of him. And I meant to bring attention to this because I thought we could tell people to go there because again, we could probably track this guy down.
0: Mm-hmm. Lee County in Southwest Florida.
6: So you're there and then... I think here we have a guy doing the same thing. He's dining and dashing.
0: Huh.
6: And he looks like he's kind of killing some time. There he is right there.
5: Oh, I see him.
6: Yeah. Do you know this person? He walked out of a couple of diner tabs recently. And then they say, hey. But you can clearly see him. He's in his, he's got a hat. And he looks like he's on the phone, like he's going to do something. He's kind of
5: pacing
6: around.
5: He's scratching his bum a little bit there.
6: Yeah, a little bit.
0: Hmm.
6: But just go to the Whatcom County Sheriff's Office Facebook page, and you can see the guy. I mean, it's a clear picture of him. It's a video.
5: Huh.
0: And again, you can't get away with this forever because these restaurants are talking to each other.
6: Yeah, see, and these, I mean, you got to, you know, these restaurants, first of all, that's a tough business to be in, right? And, you know, again, we all appreciate going to a restaurant. And the servers, you know, they're getting shortchanged, the whole thing. And you go, and this is happening on the server's watch, right? I mean, they've got a tough job as it is. Never mind wondering if you're going to dine or dash, right? But look at that guy. He looks smarmy. He looks smarmy. He's got.
5: He looks like every dude that I see all the time.
6: He's got a bit of a porn stash.
5: And, I think it looks like he has a goatee, doesn't he? It's like a full goatee on that.
6: Is that what that is?
5: I think so.
6: He's
5: got a goatee.
6: Yeah, and he got him scratching his bum.
5: Mm-hmm.
6: And but he's just kind of walking around in this diner. I don't know which diner it is. But they say that, you know, again, I mean, just I kind of feel like we could play a role in tracking this guy down.
5: Well, there's somebody who completely outed it. If it's somebody literally says, this is Larry, and then gives a last name too.
6: It does.
0: Oh, wow.
5: And then tags him. Like, I don't know if they're being ironic or funny or if that's
6: Did you look at Larry and see if it's him?
5: Or? Larry has like it might be.
0: I thought it was Adam from our newsroom for a minute.
5: I could see that too.
0: But no, when they zoom in, it's not him.
6: No. That'd be ironic.
0: Wouldn't it?
6: But at least we'd have, breaking news. We get the story first.
0: Right.
6: But you see, you mess with these diners. I mean, that's where the real people are, right? Mm-hmm. You don't mess with diners.
5: Mm-mm.
0: And you're going to get busted if you keep doing it.
6: But again, I encourage our listeners right now, if you're on Facebook or social media, just go there for a second. It's Whatcom County Sheriff's Office. I mean, someone in our listening audience has to know who this guy is, right?
0: You'd think.
6: Yeah, just as soon as you're doing that that story over there, I'm just like, you know, it just makes my blood boil.
0: Yeah, I hear you.
6: You know, it's not cool to do to restaurants and servers. You know, those people, again, they work hard enough.
0: If you just Google Whatcom County Sheriff Dine and Dash, you'll get that video right there.
6: Yeah. Mm-hmm.
0: Easy to find.
6: It should say Dine and Scratch.
0: Right.
6: Because he's scratching. I mean, curly. I mean, he's scratching.
5: Oh, I saw. It's not
6: bum.
5: A great look, you know?
6: He's itchy.
5: Like
6: right in the crack. Yeah. It's not, you know. But again, I want this guy. I want them to get this guy.
0: Yeah, that's just not cool.
6: No.
5: Mm-mm.
6: No.
0: Taylor Swift's Patient Zero debuted at number one on the Billboard Hot 100, and we're all shocked. This becomes her 16th career chart topper.

0: And apparently it put Ella Langley's record 24-week reign with Choosin' Texas to an end.
1: Hmm.
0: This song is Swift's 10th number one debut on the chart, tying Drake.

0: Cleveland.
1: Cleveland.
0: I want to root for that. I asked my daughter. My daughter currently lives in Cleveland.
1: Uh-huh.
0: And I said, is that song getting attention? She's like, oh, yeah.
1: Like, ironically, really? Getting attention because people don't like it, but they're in Cleveland, so they have to play it.
0: Well, do they have to play it or just, you know, again? You know, yeah. And again, I don't like to go negative on this, but
1: sure.
0: I mean, at some point.
2: What don't we like about it?
0: It's just, I mean, just give it a listen. I mean, tell me that's a hit. I mean, I don't know. I Taylor Swift can do no wrong. I mean, I appreciate her. I love her. I mean, I'm not dissing on her.
1: Mm-hmm.
0: Yeah. I just don't like this song at all.
1: Yeah.
0: And maybe it's just because, you know, I lived in Cleveland and the whole thing.
1: Mm-hmm.
0: It just sounds like she's phoning in a song. I mean, it's cute.
1: Yeah.
0: I mean, I can see her waking up in the morning, making that song up off the top of her head to her man, and good for her. I mean, that's great. It was Trav's birthday this week, and but I don't know. Just,
1: that's the analysis of it that I think is. I think she sang it in the house, and Travis was like, "Hey, that's a good one. Like, that's good. I like that." And then she took that too far.
0: I'm worried about his musical knowledge and the lack thereof.
1: I mean, he and Jason have an album together.
2: Can we play a little bit?
1: I think he can.
2: Are there swear words in it?
0: It's Taylor Swift.
1: Yeah, but Taylor Swift, as of late, has plenty of swear words.
0: She's got a dump button. It's fine.
2: All right, here we go. We're going to listen to a little of Cleveland. Taylor Swift. Catchy to start.
0: Casio.
2: Kind of, yeah. Very peppy. Is Cleveland a peppy city?
0: No. Cleveland rocks.

0: I'm going to stop it there because I read the lyrics, and yes, there is some definite swearing in this song.
1: It gets to it.
0: Yeah.
2: Sure. And again, if you'd like to push back and tell me that's a great song,
1: it's not.
2: I would encourage
1: you're
2: you to
1: right.
2: put yourself out there. You know, again, and I like her. This is not a diss. I like what they've done. The romance of the whole thing.
1: Yeah.
2: I love that there's a lot of positive energy. It's all great. I'm on board with her. You know, met her. She was super cool, super kind, super nice. Her mom was great.
0: Well, they can't all be hits, though, yeah. right?
2: Well, that's my point.
0: You got to have some deep cuts.
2: But that one's deep. It should be. Mm-hmm.
0: But if they don't even like it in Cleveland, that does seem like a miss.
2: Yes. It just doesn't capture the essence of that city whatsoever.
0: Mm.
2: No. Not even a little bit.
0: All right. Well, she's only, like, visited, right?
2: Yeah. Well, I mean, he's from there.
0: So. Right.
2: It's all connected at this point.
0: You'd think he would have said, you're not really capturing the vibe, babe.
2: Yeah, but think about it. You know, she probably sang to him before they went to bed.
0: Well, okay. Good point.
1: I mean, part of the song is you only need to find one person in this entire world who doesn't find you completely insufferable. So, you know, maybe that's about the song.
0: All right.
1: You just need to find one person that likes it.
2: Just that one.
1: Just one, and it's Travis.
2: The search continues.
0: All right. The Seahawks search continues for a running game, and maybe they've found the answer. Emmanuel Wilson, I thought, played really well this last game, better than George Halani. But Jadarian Price is on injured reserve, so he's out 4 weeks. Zach Charbonnet is not back yet. So in the meantime, it looks like they're going to sign running back Joe Mixon. They're going to sign him to the practice squad at first. He worked out with the team yesterday. He's still got to pass a physical, so he's not in the starting lineup yet. He didn't play at all last year because he was injured. Before that, he played for the Houston Texans. And he was a pretty good running back.
1: I mean, he had over 1,000 yards in his 2024 season.
0: That's pretty good.
1: Right?
2: Yeah, that's kind of a big deal.
1: And the average was 4.1 yards. So, yes. I mean, come on, I'll take it.
0: 4.1 yards is respectable.
1: Right? Not bad.
2: Yeah. We're going deep on this part of the Seahawks story.
1: Yeah, I'm a big Joe Mixon fan.
0: Sure.
2: Part of the practice squad here. Sure. We just kind of claimed him because...
1: Yeah. You know. No, I say go Joe. Yeah. I've always said that.
2: Since way back.
0: Yeah. So we'll see if he's a factor or not, but he will be the latest to wear Seahawks blue if he passes that physical.
1: The news is brought to us by Coconut Kenny's. Tuesdays, make it an easy dinner night. Grab a large pepperoni or cheese pizza for just $13.99. 50 slices of pepperoni piled high with melty cheese on a toasted cheese crust.

0: Coconut Kenny's, they're bringing a taste of paradise to Whatcom, Skagit, and Snohomish counties.
1: Still very foggy here on Ustreet Hill, maybe where you are as well. It's supposed to burn off. We'll see mostly cloudy skies with a high near 66, and it's that kind of week. A little bit of sunshine here and there, and then a chance of rain for the weekend. Right now in Marysville, it's 51. Deming has 54, and in Bellingham, 53 at Cafe 104.1.
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2: Our feel-good moment has been taken over by our Run 31 with Cafe 104.1, where we are running or walking or moving at least a mile per day in honor of Breast Cancer Awareness Month. And I've been allowing people to submit nominations for who they want to dedicate a day to on our website. We also had some people who sent us messages on Facebook Messenger. One of those is a gal by the name of Rachel. And Rachel sent a message and she wanted to dedicate a day to both her Aunt Star and her Aunt Rachel, both of who were in their 50s when they lost their battle to breast cancer. So sad day today in honoring them that they lost their battle, but wanted to just kind of remember a little bit about Aunt Star. Aunt Star was a mom of two girls. She, again, was only in her 50s, and she had a beautiful voice, according to her niece, Rachel. She had perfect pitch, and she could always hear exactly who was off key, which I think is just kind of funny. Like, I picture her just like, you know, sitting in the back of a church or something and listening to people singing and her being the one going, oh, there's Martha again singing off key, you know, just being able to hear that. And then her Aunt Rachel, who was a mother of four, also in her 50s when she passed away. And Aunt Rachel has 15 grandchildren, most of who she never actually got to meet. So their niece, Rachel, sent us a note about the two of them. And Rachel says, in regards to her own family, she said, if getting a mammogram keeps my daughter from telling this kind of story, it is absolutely worth it. I started getting my mammograms at 39. I'm 51 now, and I go every single year. So that's what we're doing it for. Yep. Yeah. Yep. So her daughter doesn't have to tell the same story that she's having to tell about her Aunt Star and her Aunt Rachel. So a little bit of a sad one today, but that is unfortunately the reality with breast cancer is that not every story is a successful one, but hopefully the memories and the lives left behind are ones that we can tell on the radio and tell stories about.
3: Yeah. And the good news, of course, is that you're doing this. You and Charlie Max are putting the word out there and reminding people how important it is to get that mammogram.
2: Exactly.
3: I walked my mile yesterday. I was going to do two because I skipped Sunday.
2: Yeah.
3: So I was going to make up for it, but I was in my brand new boots. And I found that a mile is enough in brand new boots.
2: Yeah, that's
3: good. I wore
2: good.
3: The runners today, okay. So I'll make up for
2: get
3: it
2: get your 2 miles today.
1: Yep. Well, at least you're able to break them in, though, right?
2: That's good.
3: Yeah, well, that was kind of the idea. But 1 mile was enough breaking in for
2: one
3: a day.
2: One was good.
3: Yeah.
2: All right. Well, today we did our running and walking. And again, it's not too late. You can go to cafe.com/run31 if you wanted to join. We're not sticklers about it. We're hoping that people are going to hold some space for the folks that we're dedicating these days to. I'm going to keep the nominations open. So I have all 31 of these days, but if you have someone in your life that you want to dedicate a day to, I feel it's inappropriate for me to close.

0: close that down. So I'm going to keep those open. So if you have someone you want to tell us about or that's on your heart, we would love to hear it. So again, you can go to cafe.com/run31. But today we ran for Aunt Star and Aunt Rachel, and it's our feel good moment of the day on Cafe.
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1: We've got Paige with us. Are you here to give us a final total?
2: I can give you a final total.
1: I heard some numbers over the weekend, but I wasn't sure what the final was.
2: Yeah, so as you know, we combined this with our Wagathon event. Uh-huh. So those powers combined raised over
3: $65,000. $65,000.
2: Wow. It's pretty amazing. And the community really rallied, and we just have an amazing group of supporters who really come together for us. So I'm so thankful for that.
3: Laura Clark is the executive director of the Humane Society. You got to probably have some shout outs for some people.
4: Big thanks to our community. It's those types of events that just fuel the passion for the mission and the work.
1: Yeah.
4: I don't know what my favorite part of the past 2 days was. I think it was 6-year-old Iris winning the sweepstakes shopping spree at the thrift shop because there was nothing better than watching her run around the store with her dad following her with the carts.
5: Thank you for helping the animals. I really like helping animals too. So I think it's really good.
6: If

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3: This is Heidi Person, Market President and General Manager of the Pacific Northwest Media Group, with a look at some good news in our community that we like to call the upside.
4: The 2026 Noisy Waters Mural Festival has announced the winners and selected the three artists who will go on to create Bellingham's next permanent large-scale murals. Artists came from all over the country and Canada to compete in the festival. They were selected through public vote. The winning recipients will return to Bellingham to create these murals, unveiling spring and summer 2027. The festival was put on by Paper Whale, a nonprofit organization that transforms underutilized spaces in Bellingham, and we thank them for this good news.
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2: Yeah.
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0: Cafe this morning. Dave, Alan, and Patrice. An ominous morning this morning. Still foggy out there. It's starting to feel like Halloween season.
1: Yeah, I keep waiting for it to burn off, but sticking around.
2: Oh, yeah. Spooky out there.
0: Mm-hmm. Yes. Perfect day for a pumpkin spice. I was up at the Beach Cat last night in Birch Bay. And I had a pumpkin-based beer, and they put cinnamon around it, and I felt so seasonal.
2: Was it delicious?
0: Wow. Yeah, it was. It was pumpkin one of those things beer. Where, yeah, IPA with a cinnamon around it, and I'm like, this isn't going to work. And it worked.
2: That is not the direction I thought you were going. I totally assumed you were going to go pumpkin spice latte, all comfy, cozy, next to a fireplace, and you threw beer at me.
0: Well, I didn't throw a beer at you, just to be clear.
2: I would have caught it. Well, I would have caught it.
0: I'm sure you would have. But after the show, maybe a nice pumpkin spice moment, I could do that. You know, these people, you learn your people when you find out the pumpkin spice haters.
2: Oh, yeah.
0: Those people aren't seasonal, and they're not fun.
1: You know, pumpkin spice is a thing, but it got a little ridiculous when they started coming out with pumpkin spice toilet paper.
2: Yeah.
1: You know, all the many crazy things.
2: Yeah, that was weird, right?
0: Well, you know, again, it's if you look at it that way, because, again, consider what else is going on down there when you're not pumpkin spice. I'll take the pumpkin spice. It's nicer.
2: But is that what you want to, like, when you think pumpkin spice, do you want to think what you're doing in there?
0: Well,
2: like,
0: again,
2: is that the association you want to make?
0: See, this is what you're doing. You're saying stop what you're doing, and you're about to ruin. I mean, why not have a nice little pumpkin spice down yonder?
2: I don't mind the pumpkin spice candle in the bathroom. That seems fine. But like the toilet paper seems a bit much. Mm. Yeah, you know.
1: I kind of feel like pumpkin spice jumped the shark at that point.
0: Well, all I know is I'm going to get a pumpkin spice after the show.
1: There you go.
2: Okay, enjoy.
0: There you go. All right.
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0: Cafe this morning. Once again, we want to thank everybody who donated for Airwaves for Animals for the Whatcom Humane Society. They're coming in tomorrow morning.
1: Yeah, what a great weekend we had. 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
0: Yeah. 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

0: 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I'm Bill Davis. You do know October is National Breast Cancer Awareness Month. I am so proud of my younger sister, Candy. I've told you her story before. I think she's going on like 20 years as a breast cancer survivor. Early detection is obviously the key. We've got a lot of info for you, some stats and tips on why you ought to be getting screened. We've got all those at cafe.com. And by the way, Patrice is going to be at Mount Baker Imaging's mammogram party. That's on the 30th. You can get your mammogram with no appointment needed. So, yeah, make sure you take care of that. We got more information at cafe.com.
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I'll play three songs for you straight up 12 noon. You got to figure out what connects them all together, the link, so to speak, and you do that at cafe.com. We'll do a random drawing from all of the correct entries.

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By the way, Bruno kicking off his 5 shows at BC Place in Vancouver a week from Saturday.

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1: We've got Paige with us. Are you here to give us a final total?
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2: Yeah, so as you know, we combined this with our Wagathon event. 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
2: Wow. It's pretty amazing. And the community really rallied, and we just have an amazing group of supporters who really come together for us. So I'm so thankful for that.
4: Laura Clark is the executive director of the Humane Society. You got to probably have some shout outs for some people.
5: Big thanks to our community. It's those types of events that just fuel the passion for the mission and the work.
1: Yeah.
5: I don't know what my favorite part of the past 2 days was. 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
6: Thank you for helping the animals. I really like helping animals too. So I think it's really good.

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0: Cafe 104.1 this Saturday. Yep, talking about Blaine's Oyster Fest. Scotty Van Driver is going to be there from 11 until 1, celebrating the food and the people of the Pacific Northwest. I have a feeling he'll have some cafe swag to go along with that. Anyway, if you want to check it out, find out more about Oyster Fest coming up in Blaine this weekend, just go to cafe.com.
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2: The owner of the Seahawks, boy, they need some PR, don't they? The new owner was asked, would you ever consider moving the team? Mm-hmm. And rather than say, no, Seattle is our home.
3: Which would have been the right answer.
2: Yes. He said, never say never.
3: You got to remember what Seattle's been through.
4: Yes.
3: I mean,
4: yes.
3: You know, we had the whole Ken Behring thing where he was putting things on trucks to move the team to L.A. Mm-hmm. And then, of course, when we lost the Sonics to Oklahoma, we watched that team get picked up and moved away.
2: Yes.
3: We've got some emotional trauma here.
4: Yeah. Sure. He says, I feel sad for the reporters who distort my answer out of context. I don't tolerate media getting away with bad reporting to get clicks.
3: That's not the media.
2: And by the way, we have no plans suggest right. that not yet.
4: Right. We're open to it. We just don't have plans.
2: You can't blame the media on this.
4: No.
3: No, because he had the opportunity to commit to keeping the team in Seattle, and he chose not to.
1: Totally. Dave, Alan, and Patrice.
4: Can you imagine if that was your answer to everything? Hey, would you ever cheat on your wife? Never say never.
3: Right, I mean, 500 years from now, she might not even be alive, right?
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Cafe 104.1, I'm Bill Davis. Hey, I want to talk to you here in just a minute or two about stuff on the internet. Well, that's a wide-ranging subject, isn't it? Yeah, anyway, I want to do that here in a couple of songs.

0: Cafe 104.1, you know what I get suckered into a lot, and I'm trying to break away from it. It's like a habit that you want to stop. Whenever I fire up the internet machine here, the computer, usually it goes to MSN or something like that, and there's all kinds of stories and little things here and there, and I get suckered into, and tell me if it happens to you, like a big movie star or somebody, and they say, this person from the 80s is unrecognizable now, and then they show you, you know, pictures taken at a health club a couple of days ago or whatever. I really gotta stop clicking on those. That's just clickbait, right? I should be smarter than that. But if it's happening to you, well, congratulations, you got good company. Anyway, we got the Lunchtime Link coming up here in just a few minutes on Cafe.
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1: 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Don't Dream It's Over. We had correct entries from Danielle, Roxanne, Jackie, Cindy in Bellingham, Kim in Everett, Samantha in Blaine, and from Maple Falls, Amanda, we drew your name from all the correct guesses that we got at cafe.com. So you get that $25 gift card, like I mentioned, from our friends at Bellingham Cider Company. Now, what was the connection? Pretty easy. All the songs were by Australian artists. How about that? And I don't have any trivia for you at all for this one. I just like to plan, you know, songs from folks from Australia. All right, so let's kick it off with three new songs for you. It is Once Bitten, Twice Shy, Great White on Cafe 104.1.

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It's the Lunchtime Link with Bill Davis on

Cafe 104.1. That was our second song in the Lunchtime Link. It was Poison. Every rose has its thorn. Yeah, we started it with Great White, Once Bitten, Twice Shy. You ready for song number three? Good for lunch at Bellingham Cider Company. White Snake. Love this from the 80s. Here I go again. Cafe 104.1.

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You know, I'm no calendar expert, but today's Tuesday. And that means tomorrow's Wednesday. And that means it's a special day. I'll tell you what that means here in just a

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She's busy. She's just camping out here. She was here with Paige on Monday to let us know over $65,000 was raised during Airwaves for Animals.

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Well, if you want to see Andy Grammer on his latest tour, it's going to be a little bit of a drive. He'll be in Salem on December 5th, and then in Spokane on December 8th.

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1: Cafe 104.1. Yeah, it's been a little foggy today, topping out about 66. The clouds have decreased tomorrow, same temperature, and we'll be a little warmer on Thursday with some sunshiny skies.

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1: We've got Paige with us. Are you here to give us a final total?
2: I can give you a final total.
1: I heard some numbers over the weekend, but I wasn't sure what the final was.
2: Yeah, so as you know, we combined this with our Wagathon event. So those powers combined raised over $65,000.
3: $65,000!
2: Wow. It's pretty amazing. And the community really rallied, and we just have an amazing group of supporters who really come together for us. So I'm so thankful for that.
4: Laura Clark is the executive director of the Humane Society. You got to probably have some shout outs for some people.
5: Big thanks to our community. It's those types of events that just fuel the passion for the mission and the work.
1: Yeah.
5: I don't know what my favorite part of the past 2 days was. I think it was 6-year-old Iris winning the sweepstakes shopping spree at the thrift shop because there was nothing better than watching her run around the store with her dad following her with the carts.
6: Thank you for helping the animals. I really like helping animals too, so I think it's really good.

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0: 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That's tomorrow morning on Win That Prize 740. I'll tell you what you could win here in a few minutes.
1: They say the holy water's watered down, and this town's lost its faith. Our colors will fade eventually, so if our time is running out, day after day, we'll make the mundane a masterpiece. Oh my, my, oh my, my love, I take one look at you, you're taking me.

0: Cafe 104.1. It's the Wednesday edition tomorrow morning of Win That Prize 740 with Dave Allen and Patrice. This is what you can win. Got a $25 cruising car to Cruising Coffee. 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A 4-pack of tickets to Oktoberfest happening this weekend. 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

0: he knows that.
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Cafe 104.1, that's Roxette, and you got the look. By the way, in case you haven't heard, they did have to cancel the remainder of their 2026 North American tour. They haven't done any rescheduling dates yet, but I'll certainly let you know. So make sure you don't head down to White River Amphitheater on the 9th, okay? They won't be there.

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Are you ready to get scared with me? Because this Friday is Freaky Friday. We'll see if I'm brave enough to make it through Frightville at the Roller Barn in Oak Harbor.

0: Cafe 104.1. She had a great run, 24 weeks at number one on the Billboard Hot 100. Then she ran into Taylor Swift and Patient Zero, dethroning her to number two. Would that be choosing Cleveland instead of choosing Texas? Here's Ella Langley.
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It's Breast Cancer Awareness Month, mile 6 of Run 31 with Cafe 104.1. Today we are moving in honor of Aunt Star and Aunt Rachel, nominated by their niece. They both passed away from breast cancer in their 50s. We invite you to join us, and if you've got a story you want to share and have us run in honor of, go to Cafe.

0: FAA 104.1. I'm Scotty Van Driver. Finally able to see more than 20 feet away out in our backyard. I don't know what it was like where you are, but here at the top of U Street Hill at the radio station, it was so foggy all day long until about an hour ago when the sun finally burned it off. We're going to have more of that again tomorrow, but then some sunshine in the afternoon on Wednesday and Thursday, even heading into this weekend for Blaine Oyster Fest. Highs in the mid-60s. Check out this week's Cafe Critter on Facebook and Instagram at Cafe 104.1. A sweet gray bunny rabbit named Cotton. Bunny rabbits make great pets. You can train them to go in a litter box. They can learn how to walk on a leash. You could even be doing agility courses with your rabbit. Or snuggle up on the couch and watch some TV.
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0: 1, Scotty Van Driver on a gorgeous day to play your favorite song. So what is it? The Happy Hour Request Show powered by the Score Sports Bar and Grill in Ferndale is coming up next. 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There's got to be better answers than what I came up with. The new person at work, they just started. They walk up to your desk. They've never lived in Northwest Washington before. So they ask for 5 places that they have to go to in the first 30 days they live here. Honestly, the best I could do was listing off 5 different coffee places on their commute that they could stop and get their morning mocha. I know I've got to be able to do better than that. Where are you sending the new person? 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
6: 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Weather-wise, looking okay tomorrow. We're going to have another foggy start like we did today, but then sunny with a high 67. Mostly sunny and 68 on Thursday before we see some showers on Friday with a high 60. Right now in Laurel, it's 59. Oak Harbor has 57. Bellingham checking in at 59.
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Here's Roxette and The Look.

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1: 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I was challenged earlier today and I failed miserably, so maybe you can help. 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It's their second day in town. They come up to you and ask, what five places do they have to go to in the first 30 days they live here? 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Tyler in Bellingham, you've got a great list. Village Books, always a great stop. The C Shop, when it's open. You got the Letter Street Coffee House, Acme Diner, and the Smokestack Diner in Everson. Those all do a great job of encapsulating Northwest Washington. What would your list be? 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
1: 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I got drawn into the New York-Tampa Bay game yesterday. 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
2: Here comes Halloween, which, by the way, is on a weekend this month. It's on a Saturday night, which is nice. That opens some doors for people at Halloween.
3: Because who doesn't want to dedicate their weekend to dressing up in cosplay and filling your kids full as much sugar as possible?
2: Right, just makes perfect sense.
4: I think I want to go as John Wick this year. Somebody told me once I looked like John Wick.
3: Oh, I can see that.
4: In my youth.
2: I keep wanting to go as the guy in the bathtub in the Cialis commercial.
3: Okay.
2: It's some kind of where I could wear a bathtub kind of thing.
4: Sure. You can make like a cardboard bathtub.
2: Yeah, then somehow.
3: That'd be kind of fun. You're just walking around in that.
0: Yeah. Dave, Alan, and Patrice.
2: I thought about just going as a blue pill. Just a big giant blue pill.
4: Wow.
2: You know, I just thought that'd be fun.
4: You'd have to stand the whole time.
2: Yeah.
3: If you stand for longer than 4 hours, you need to call your doctor.
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1: 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Call or text it to me at 360-676-5233 or hit the request button in the Cafe app. I'm Scotty Van Driver. I failed at this challenge earlier when somebody who's new to town asked me five places they must go to in the first 30 days they live here. I came up with five different places they could stop and get their morning mocha on the way to work. Britt can do a whole lot better than I did. She says, Birch Door Cafe in Bellingham, so yummy. Then Dirty Dan's in Fairhaven. Check out the Score Sports Bar and Grill in Ferndale. Go see the beauty of Semiahmoo Spit. And while you're there, take in the Gateway 1890 Tap House and Grill in Blaine. Boom. You've seen the top of all the places. Where would you be sending this newbie? 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
2: 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About 10% of breast cancer cases diagnosed in the U.S. are women under the age of 45. The younger you are when you're diagnosed, particularly those under the age of 35, the higher the chances are of recurrence.
0: Breast Cancer Awareness Month on Cafe 104.1 is brought to you by the Bellingham Breast Center and Dr. Carrie Kaufman, University of Washington Clinical Professor of Surgery, the first accredited breast center in Washington State. 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
1: 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Borders are all clear both ways, north and south, at the Peace Arch truck crossing Linden and Sumas. Tomorrow, kind of like today, some fog in the morning, sunshine in the afternoon with a high 67. Sunny and 68 on Thursday, showers and 60 on Friday, but we should see the sunshine back for the weekend. It's 56 right now in Everett. Cedro Woolley has 58. 60 in Bellingham with the last song on today's Happy Hour Request Show, powered by theScore Sports Bar and Grill on Main Street in Ferndale. Let's get your song on tomorrow between 4 and 5. You can text it to me at 360-676-5233 or hit the request button in the Cafe app. Usher. Jennifer is in Bellingham. Yeah, she's up last with Usher and Pitbull. So